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1: Good morning, I'm Ebony Ablett. Court this morning for the man who shot and killed a police constable in the state's northwest last year. Lee Jeffrey Sashames is set to learn his sentence after pleading guilty to the murder of Constable Keith Smith in January. Sashames shot at officers who attempted to serve a repossession notice at a North Motton property in June 2025. The Greens have signalled they will likely back the government's tax changes announced in the federal budget, but the party says the measures don't actually go far enough and they'll push for amendments. Tasmanian Greens Senator Nick McKim has told the ABC, while it's a step in the right direction, they got the balance wrong.
2: Faced with a once-in-a-generation opportunity to shift more of the tax burden onto super wealthy people, and in particular super wealthy property speculators, Labor blinked.
1: Meantime, Unions Tasmania has slammed yesterday's state budget as a direct attack on public services and working people. It's after Treasurer Erica Betts laid out the government's strategy to rein in spending over the next 3 years, including up to 1,700 job losses within the state service. Union organiser Jessica Munday says it's impossible to cut almost $1.5 billion from the public sector without slashing services, and says that Tasmanians will be feeling the consequences through longer waits, fewer services and more pressure on workers. Meanwhile, state Liberal MPs are spending the day spruiking yesterday's budget. Premier Jeremy Rockliffe is describing it as a budget for the times with uncertainties faced around the world.
3: Difficult budgets are needed, and unlike some recent states, we are tackling that challenge head on, but we're doing it in a way where we're continuing to grow the economy and providing for a caring community.
1: And Aussie shoppers appear to have lost faith in the major supermarkets. A Finder poll finding almost 80% believe they're being gouged at the checkout.
4: Leslie Vale Landscape and Gravel, for all your gravel and firewood needs.
1: To sport now, the Crows ran out of steam in last night's 75-66 loss to the Hawks in Launceston. Isaac Rankin limped off with a calf injury during the third quarter. Coach Matthew Nix says he may have a stint on the sidelines ahead of him.
5: The fact that he wasn't able to come back out means there'll be something there on a scan, and we'll just have to have a look at that. We go into a longer break now, a bye, so it takes a week off. Hopefully it's nothing major.
1: And the draw for the French Tennis Open has been released. Our top seed, Alex de Minaur, will face a qualifier in the opening round before a potential quarterfinal meeting with Novak Djokovic. Fellow Aussie Kimberly Burrell has drawn the fifth seed, Jess Pegula, in the first round, while Adam Walton faces sixth seed, Daniil Medvedev. I'm Ebony Ablett. That is the latest news and sport.
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9: Turned into a pretty decent day, mostly fine and dry for today and tomorrow. Tops around 17. Sunday we'll get up to 18. There's a slight chance of a shower. Next week looking pretty wet at this stage. Right now it's 9 degrees in the valleys and 11 across Hobart.
0: From sunrise in Paris to sunset in Rio.
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9: 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It's very simple. 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So two separate things you got to address there. We'll be chatting to someone on the standby lists soon to find out where they want to go around the world with 15K.
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I've got Sienna Spyro coming up, Mumford & Sons as well, Red Hot Chili Peppers, brand new Amy Shark for you. Plus, I'm going to talk to somebody, find out where they want to go around the world with 15K. It's somewhere that I've always wanted to go, never been to myself. I'm jealous for their idea.

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No, except to say this is the 20-song music marathon on 7HOFM. 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
3: Ange, you've made me jealous with your holiday idea around the world.
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3: You have unlocked something in me with your application that I've realised, yes, this is it. This is the one I want to do. Tell us you want to go.
4: We want to go to the Maldives.
3: Yes!
4: Or the Maldives, however you say it.
3: Yeah, I don't even know. So either way, I want to go. But what do you want to do? You want to take your son? How old is he?
4: My son's 13. We want to go there and sit in a little cabin that has a glass bottom so we can stare at the fishies.
3: That's exactly what I want to do.
4: It's so good.
3: In all my trips overseas, I've never actually had the chance to do the Maldives. I'm so there with you. In fact, if you need somebody else, because my wife isn't interested in the Maldives.
4: Well, there's only Bax and I because he's a donor baby, so there isn't anyone else.
3: Right. Well, you would spend the money on making memories together with your favourite human. I think that's a beautiful idea too.
4: It would be the best thing ever, yeah.
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4: 100% massages and just living our best lives.
3: 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Well, you are definitely on the standby list and I wish you all the best of luck because I'd like to go with you. Just don't tell my wife.
4: Oh, magical creature. 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Thank you.
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So it's gone 11 at 7HRFM, 13 degrees in the city at the moment, heading for 17 today and plenty of sunshine. That's it for me. Alan's on the way next, going to give you another go at $580 soon on The Secret Sound.

0: 7HFM, that is Olivia Rodrigo. Great song, something fresh. It's called Drop Dead. And it's Alan today. That song wrapping up a 20-song music marathon. We do it every single weekday from 10 o'clock, kicking off your workday the right way. Coming up in the next little bit, Don Henley with another 7HFM flashback and your chance to win some cash.
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0: Okay, the Secret Sound, some cash for the weekend. 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
13: Hello.
12: What are you laughing at? What's so funny? Come on.
13: Oh, no, nothing. I didn't think you were going to answer.
12: Oh, that's right. I'm used to being laughed at. It's okay. Don't worry about it.
13: No, not you.
12: You hit a nerve. all right. Let's introduce ourselves. My name's Alan. What's yours?
13: Hi, I'm Deb.
12: Deb, what do you think it is?
13: I thought it might have been a cash register. That's all.
12: No, probably not anyway.
13: It's probably
12: going to
13: be a...
12: A what?
13: It's probably... Yeah, I don't know. Yeah. It's probably
12: going to
13: be a big dun-dun.
12: I don't have a dun-dun. I can give you a dolphin. is that right?
13: Ha, ha, ha.
12: There you go.
13: Okay. Thank you.
12: See you, Deb. Bye.
13: Thank you. Have a good weekend.
12: And
13: bye,
12: you.
13: Love.
12: Bye-bye.
13: Thank you. Bye.
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0: Oh, it's all messy, isn't it? 7-8 FM, hello there, it's Alan for a Feel Good Friday. Thanks to Valhalla. It's Valhalla for me every single time. Weather, we do have some for the weekend, apparently. 17 degrees for tomorrow, partly cloudy. Sunday, 18 degrees, little bit of cloud around the place. And for the back to work Monday, doesn't really matter, showers and 15 degrees. It is 15 degrees at the moment. Flashback lunch coming up from midday today. Between now and then, the Screaming Jets and Macklemore as well. That's 7-8 FM.
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1: It's almost midday at 7 AM. Guess what, kids? We go back in time next with a flashback lunch. Remember, no, you will. Oh, yeah. That is coming up after midday, and this one too. We'll always be together, however. When every movie soundtrack had a number one from the movie Electric Dreams, we'll play that. And Beats International. Oh, I love it. That is coming up next at 7 AM's Flashback Lunch after we take in the latest news, sport and weather from the Hobart Newsroom.
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13: Good afternoon. I'm Ebony Applett. A 33-year-old man has been extradited to Tasmania and charged with attempted murder after an incident where a 29-year-old received a gunshot wound to the head and neck area. The man was arrested by Victoria's Fugitive Squad and Special Operations Group on Wednesday morning at the request of Tasmania Police. It's alleged he attempted to murder the Bridgewater man during an incident at a Chigwell home in early April. He'll face the Hobart Magistrates Court today. Meanwhile, a 41-year-old Kingston man has been taken to the Royal Hobart Hospital with serious injuries following a single vehicle crash at Margate overnight. Police and emergency services called to the scene on Sandfly Road shortly after 9 p.m. Authorities believe the white Ford Falcon sedan had lost control while navigating a left-hand bend. The federal government continues to cop heat over tax changes announced in the budget. Amid reports, the Prime Minister is open to making some changes. It follows fierce backlash and claims the federal government hasn't properly explained the changes. But federal Labor frontbencher Mark Butler's told Seven they've been outlined properly.
14: This is a significant change to tax arrangements. We've been clear about that. I think it's the right package because what it does at its core is to treat all earnings, all income in broadly the same way.
13: And the Premier says Tasmania has valued its partnership with the Hawthorn Football Club over the last 25 years, but the transition needs to go ahead. The Hawks won't play at York Park unless against the Devils in 2028. Jeremy Rockliffe says he recognises the feelings in the community.
15: My very strong view is let's unite behind one team. Our own Tassie team we've fought very strongly for. Let's make it absolutely a statewide team, which I believe it is.
13: It comes after the Hawks saw an end to their four-game losing streak at York Park last night, netting a 9-point win over the Crows.
2: At Banjo's, they speak donut with three new exciting flavours, melty salted caramel, zesty lemon poppy and punchy coffee cream. Just $2 with a coffee. Banjo's, making donuts better.
13: Tonight it's Dream Time at the G with the Tigers and the Bombers going head-to-head as the centrepiece of the Sir Doug Nicholls Indigenous Round. An injury hit Richmond, narrowly avoiding having to use VFL top-up players. Fremantle take on St Kilda in Perth in tonight's other AFL match. And some of our Aussie women have been handed a nightmare draw for the French Tennis Open starting next week. Kim Burrell will face fifth seed Jessica Pegula in the opening round. Teenager Emerson Jones has to battle third seed Iga Swiatek. I'm Ebony Ablett. That is the latest update for your news and sport.
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1: The weekend weather tomorrow, 17 degrees and partly cloudy. For Sunday, 18 degrees, partly cloudy. And for Monday, those showers returning and getting cooler too. Going to get down to 15 degrees for the Back to Work Monday. Right now it is 15.
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1: Okay, make sure you enter now because it all wraps up next Tuesday. Somebody is going to win two return airfares around the world and $15,000 in cool hard cash. If you'd like that to be you, just get online now. Tell us your ultimate holiday, okay? Don't just say, I want to go to Bali. No, go to Bali, then go to Europe, then go from Europe to the US. It's completely up to you and $15,000 to spend on your journey, okay? Love to hear from you. And we'll make a couple of phone calls today as well. 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

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This is a flashback lunch, 7HOFM. 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

702 FM, Philip Oakey and Giorgio Moroder with Together in Electric Dreams. Hello there, it's Alan this afternoon. It is a flashback lunch. Thanks to Subway. Oh, it is lunchtime. That'd be nice, wouldn't it? Anyway, the presets continue the music. 702 FM.

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0: Runway. 7 HFM, it's almost 1 o'clock. We'll take in the latest news, sport and weather next from the Hobart Newsroom. After that, we continue a feel-good Friday, all thanks to Valhalla. It's Valhalla for me every single time. Music from a guy that stole my wrestling name. You ain't nothing but a liar. Not liar. Yeah, right. Jelly Roll was the name. Usher coming up as well. And back to the 80s for this one. Starship make an appearance. All after the news next at 7HLFM. Oh, also make a call for 7HLFMs around the world and 15 days. Find out what someone's dream holiday is.
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15: I'm John Fabris. Two men in their 20s fishing in the channel near Great Bay at Bruny Island were thrown into the water this morning when their boat overturned from striking a salmon pen. The men, who were wearing life jackets, climbed onto the pen and were brought to safety by local workers. A man's been extradited from Victoria over an alleged attempted murder, Ebony Ablett reports.
16: The 33-year-old Chigawal man was arrested in Victoria by the Fugitive Squad on Wednesday at the request of Tasmania Police before being extradited by Glenorchy detectives. It's alleged he attempted to murder a 29-year-old Bridgewater man during an incident at Tari Street at Chigwell in Hobart's northern suburbs on the 5th of April this year. His alleged victim left with a serious gunshot wound to the head and neck area. The Chigwell man will front the Hobart Magistrates Court on the attempted murder charge today.
15: Reactions to the Tassie Government's latest budget are rolling in with the usual mix of detractors and supporters. Unions and Labor claims it contains $700 million of cuts to an overburdened health system, while the government asserts it's been allocated record spending. Colleen Reardon from Tasmania's Chamber of Commerce and Industry is supportive of the budget plan.
17: We need to have a balanced budget so as we have a strong balance sheet in times of crisis like the fuel crisis, like the pandemic, and the government is heading in the right direction to achieve a surplus.
15: The PM's ruling out backing away from an overhaul of tax on trusts. There were reports the government was considering changes to the controversial measure, which the opposition has labelled a death tax. But Anthony Albanese stands by the proposal.
18: There's no measures in there that are going to hurt inheritances. So we'll work through the legislation. We've said it'll be introduced in the second half of the year.
15: And a suspected meteor's lit up the sky across parts of the country. Those in New South Wales reporting a flash of light around 6:30 last night. Astrophysicist Dr. Brad Tucker says it came along at a great time for people to see it.
19: It wasn't super big in terms of size, but it was a good size one at the right time. Had this been midnight, very few people would have seen it.
14: Is stress draining your energy? Feeling exhausted and struggling to keep up? 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
15: Fremantle's eyeing off a slice of club history with a record 10th straight victory tonight against the Saints. Coach Justin Longmuir isn't spending too much time thinking about it.
20: It's not that those things don't matter in the long run, but it just doesn't help you win games of footy, focusing on those things. I don't need motivation to do my work to off the back of, you know, those sort of records.
15: And first practice for Tassie's round of the supercars at Simmons Plains is at 2:05 this afternoon. Brock Feeney narrowly leads the championship.
21: Tassie's always pretty exciting racing, to be honest. Last year and this year, we've seen in the first few races how intense the racing is, and the door-to-door has been pretty up there. I think us drivers know what to expect when we get to Tasmania.
15: That's the latest news and sport.
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23: Into the weekend. Yay!
24: 17 degrees, partly cloudy for tomorrow. Sunday, 18, partly cloudy. And the back to work Monday, showers and 15 degrees. It's nudging 16 now.
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24: 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Yes.

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7HFM, Usher, and yeah. Hello there, it's Alan, back to the 80s soon for Starship. 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

0: 7 HFM, Starship out of the 80s, and we built this city. Alan, this afternoon, heading into a weekend with temps around 17, 18 degrees. Mainly fine tomorrow. A bit of cloud around the place. Showers returning on Monday. Ed Sheeran soon, and Tom Walker, he's next.
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0: 7HLFM, it's almost 2 o'clock, news, sport and weather coming up next. 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Coming up soon, we'll hold hands and slow dance. Robbie Williams and Angels, Harry Styles coming up as well. You know, it's not the same as it was. As you were. New one from Amy Shark, it's called The Biggest Ick. Week one was no fun, covered the board, but nothing won. 3 months in, I am still crying. Latest news, sport and weather from the Hobart Newsroom coming up next.
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13: I'm John Fabris. A 33-year-old man from Chigwell in Hobart's north has been extradited from Victoria to Tasmania and charged with attempted murder. It relates to a 29-year-old Bridgewater man allegedly being seriously injured to the head and neck by a gunshot in Chigwell Chigwell on April 5. Labor's branding the Tassie government's budget terrifying for claim cuts of $700 million to the health system. It cites Productivity Commission data the state already is the worst performing for emergency health and ambulance services. Shadow Treasurer Dean Winter responding to the government's declaration, health spending hits new record highs.
5: Health expenditure and health inflation has been extremely high over the course of the last 10 years. What this budget does is flattens it out. In order to get it flat, what it had to do was find $700 million worth of cuts.
13: Two men fishing were rescued this morning from their boat overturning near Bruny Island. They were thrown into the water when their vessel struck a fish pen. Local marine workers were able to help them. Tasmania Police reports they were both wearing life jackets. Another cohort of ISIS brides and kids is expected to arrive back in Australia next week. The women and children left a camp in Syria yesterday. Labor frontbencher Mark Butler telling Seven they'll face the full force of the law if found to have committed any crimes.
11: They have the legal right as Australian citizens to make their own way back to the Australian border, but if they've committed any offence, they'll be met at that border, as we saw a few weeks ago.
13: And many in New South Wales spotted a suspected meteor lighting up the sky around 6:30 last night. Astrophysicist Dr. Brad Tucker reckons it would have been about the size of a basketball.
14: Relatively hard to track. You know, some asteroid, part of it broke off and then flung towards the Earth and just happened. And we don't really worry about these too much because, as we saw, they do mostly burn up in the sky.
15: Visitors might come to Tasmania for the scenery, the mountains, the water, but we locals know the truth. We're here for the bread, Crips, a toast to Tasmania.
13: St Kilda's headed west for a battle against the Dockers tonight. Mason Wood replaces injured star Jack Higgins, while Fremantle's name Corey Wagner. Coach Ross Lyon rates Fremantle as a huge test.
16: Don't seem to have a weakness at the minute, so we're looking forward to the challenge. We've travelled well. Our game's coming together. We're up for the fight. We're looking forward to the challenge. We're looking forward to the audit.
13: And practice is getting underway in Tasmania's Supercars round at Simmons Plains. Brody Kostecki's currently in second place in the championship.
17: It's really exciting. Obviously, very unique circuit. The hairpin always spices things up. Seen a lot of action there in the past. Been on the receiving end and also on the giving end as well. Yeah, always excited to go back to Tassie.
13: That's the latest news in sport.
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19: Going into the weekend, looking all right. Well, at least for tomorrow. So far, looking at partly cloudy. No rain, though. Some good news there. And Sunday, fine as well. Showers returning on Monday. It's 15 degrees at the moment.
0: From sunrise in Paris to sunset in Rio.
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19: 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That's the only address you need. It's the way you virtually book your flights. 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And we could be drawing your name out and you could get that holiday of a lifetime. Just tell us where you want to go. 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And it could be you that gets it. 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

7HLFM, Harry Styles, As It Was. The Waterboys back on the radio tomorrow morning from 8. What have they got? We'll find out shortly. Classic Queen coming up as well. It's a Feel Good Friday. Thanks to Valhalla. It's Valhalla for me every single time. As promised, this is Amy Shark. First

0: Mitch and Xavier here from the Water Boys. We've got a big show tomorrow morning, Xavier. Who is on with us?
1: We have big Billy Stanlake, who's back in the Australian squad. We're going to check in with Eddie Ockenden and see what's happening in the world of hockey.
0: Penrite Racing team member and supercar driver Matt Payne, ahead of the big event up there at Simmons Plains this weekend, and Tasmania Wild netball star Gemma Collier to join us. It's going to be a big show. 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

0: 7HLFM, Ella Langley and Tucson, Texas. It's Alan this afternoon. Thanks to 40 Winks at Cambridge. Go to bed or sleep. Go to 40 Winks, our secret sound. Coming up after 3 o'clock, your chance to win some cash for the weekend. We had this one yesterday. There it is. What do you think it is?
1: Look, I think it's somebody opening a hot chicken that they've just purchased from the supermarket.
0: Or as I call it, my dinner 4 nights a week. That's coming up this afternoon from 3 o'clock. Another wrong answer, and all the wrong answers are at 7hlfm.com.au. 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

0: 7HFM, George, Ezra and Shotgun. Hello there. It's Alan this afternoon. Got us on the Wide Variety Workday. Winding down your working week. Finally, we got to it. And the weekend ahead looking not too bad, especially tomorrow. Temps around 17, 18 degrees. Bit of cloud around Hobart. Let's brighten up your day.
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0: Do it a couple of times across the day and with breakfast. 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
0: 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That is our number for the Secret Sound. 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
17: Afternoon delays through the bottom end of Hobart on Macquarie Street on the approach to Sandy Bay Road. Sandy Bay Road a little slow into the city on the approach to Davey Street. A slow run into the railway roundabout. Good news, however, it's a good run outbound on the Tasman. The Brooker Highway a little slow through Lutana, Derwent Park, Montrose. Those delays will build a little bit later on in the afternoon. Dan Murphy. 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That's the latest real-time traffic on 101.7 7HOFM.
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2: Oh, hello.
0: Hello, who's that?
2: Sorry, it's Ali.
0: It surprised me. What are you apologising for? Someone this morning just laughed at me when I answered the phone and you apologise. So, pretty very conversational day. Where was I? Oh, yeah, it's your turn. Secret Sound. What do you think it is?
2: Is it lifting up some Velcro of some sort?
0: Some sort? Yeah, Velcro of some sort. No, it's that one. And, do you want me to push button A, B or C?
2: Oh, the wrong one. Cause it's
0: yeah, that's B. Sorry.
2: Something
1: sound like it
2: now. Oh, thank you.
0: Bye.
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0: 7HLPM here. It's almost 4 o'clock. We'll take in the latest news, sport and weather next. John Fabris presents from the Hobart Newsroom. Then more of the good stuff on a Feel Good Friday thanks to Valhalla with Benson Boone. That song he based loosely on Olivia Newton-John's Physical, as he did his dress sense. Hey you, it's younger you. That is new for Miley Cyrus, Younger You, and Smash Mouth make an appearance. It's all coming up after the news next at 7HLFM.
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14: I'm John Fabris. Rex Airline is to press ahead with dropping flights between Devonport and Melbourne. It's also changing services impacting the King Island Burnie route. Reasons cited include low demand and the rising cost of jet fuel. Burnie Supreme Court's held a sentencing hearing today for Lee Jeffrey Sushames, who last year murdered a police officer. 57-year-old senior constable Keith Smith was shot and killed, trying to serve a repossession notice on Sushames' North Monton property. A sentence is to be delivered on June 26. A man's been extradited from Victoria over an alleged attempted murder. Ebony Ablett reports.
15: The 33-year-old Chigawal man was arrested in Victoria by the Fugitive Squad on Wednesday at the request of Tasmania Police before being extradited by Glenorchy detectives. It's alleged he attempted to murder a 29-year-old Bridgewater man during an incident at Taree Street at Chigwell in Hobart's northern suburbs on the 5th of April this year. His alleged victim left with a serious gunshot wound to the head and neck area.
14: Two men in their 20s fishing in the channel near Bruny Island were thrown into the water this morning when their boat overturned from striking a salmon pen. The men, who were wearing life jackets, climbed onto the pen and were brought to safety by local workers. The federal government's still copping heat over tax changes announced in the federal budget. Amid reports the PM's open to making some changes, it follows fierce backlash and claims the government hasn't properly explained the changes. Labor frontbencher Mark Butler telling Seven they have been outlined properly.
16: This is a significant change to tax arrangements. We've been clear about that. I think it's the right package, but because what it does at its core is to treat all earnings, all income in broadly the same way.
14: And an Aussie man who's died while hiking the Inca Trail in Peru's been identified as a Victorian police officer. Sergeant Matthew Payton was on holiday with his wife when tragedy struck this morning. The 52-year-old reportedly tripped and fell through a safety barrier along the world-famous trail.
13: Is stress draining your energy? Feeling exhausted and struggling to keep up? 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
14: Richmond's avoided requesting top-up players for tonight's Dreamtime at the MCG clash against Essendon. Coach Adam Ouse is hopeful the club's past the worst of its injury crisis.
17: We're starting to see the light at the end of the tunnel with that. We'll get some more players available next week as well, and then post-buy there's a handful that are starting to come back and up the ante with training, which is a positive for us.
14: And Fremantle's eyeing a slice of club history with a record 10th straight win tonight against the Saints. Coach Justin Longmuir is keeping the potential milestone in the background.
18: It's not that those things don't matter in the long run, but it just doesn't help you win games of footy, focusing on those things. I don't need motivation to do my work to off the back of, you know, those sort of records.
14: That's the latest news in sport.
13: A 7HOFM real-time traffic update. Unsure of what to have for dinner? Why not grab a combo from Subway on the way home? Starting at just $10.
19: Friday afternoon delays are starting to kick in, especially on the Brooker. Delays from the Domain Highway out to Montrose and through Newtown and Moona. Delays on Newtown Road, also on Main Road as you're heading outbound. And it's a pretty good run outbound on the Southern Outlet. Delays once you're through South Hobart on Macquarie Street through the bottom end of town. Absolutely everything is on sale at Freedom. 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And that's the latest real-time traffic on 101.7 7HOFM.
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22: Thanks to the Heat Pump Shop, where the weather is always tickety-boo.
0: Pretty soon we'll be talking to the winner of this week's shout at the Mornington Inn. We're looking at 17, partly cloudy. Tomorrow, Sunday, 18, partly cloudy. And the back-to-work Monday, 15 degrees and some showers for Hobart.
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0: Sports. 7HLFM, it's Alan this afternoon as we wind down your working day, getting you home with Will and Woody from 5 o'clock. We have been giving you the chance every single week for a Friday treat at the Mornington Inn. You can relax, dine and stay at the Mornington Inn. It is our shout, $100 going to somebody. Kayla, hi.
1: Hi, how are you?
0: I am very, very well. Hey, thanks for entering.
1: Thank you.
0: Okay, now what do you think you deserve a treat? What do you want?
1: Well, the kiddies always bother me to go out to the pub.
0: Yes.
1: To be honest, they like going out for dinner, so it's usually about them, but that's okay.
0: Right, and we can help you out there. $100 to go and spend at the Mornington Inn. Sound all right?
1: Oh, that's amazing. Thank you so much.
0: All right, you have a great night on us, okay?
1: Thank you.
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23: Delays through the bottom end of Hobart easing so slightly but also building at the same time. Macquarie Street and Davies Street as you're passing Sandy Bay Road. It's not a bad run outbound on the Tasman. Some slight outbound delays just as you're exiting Hobart. The Brooker is copping it this afternoon. Delays outbound from Cornelium Bay and Newtown all the way out to Montrose. 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That's the latest real-time traffic on 101.7 7HOFM.
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0: Mitch and Xavier here from the Water Boys. We've got a big show tomorrow morning, Xavier. Who is on with us?
1: We have big Billy Stanlake, who's back in the Australian squad. We're going to check in with Eddie Ockenden and see what's happening in the world of hockey.
0: Penrite Racing team member and supercar driver Matt Payne, ahead of the big event up there at Simmons Plains this weekend, and Tasmania Wild netball star Gemma Collier to join us. 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

0: sense of them.
1: Sorry, Kenny. 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
0: Reset. Let's go to a song. Let's go to a song. Yeah, reset.
1: All right.
0: Full reset, I reckon.
1: Okay.
0: Let's get it going on, you know. It just feels like the juju's right off.
1: Yeah,
0: you're cracking Coke Zero, so you can have one. I mean, we just need to just reset.
1: I just reached left.
0: Just reset.
1: I don't even know what I'm grabbing.
0: Can you hear it? More of it up next. Will and Woody.
2: 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Teddy Swims, Mr. Know-It-All.

0: It's Will and Woody.
1: I'm going to say sexiest man in Australia, Daniel McPherson. He joins us in about 10 minutes time. He's beautiful. He's done a great movie recently as well. It's called Beast. It's going to be on Stan. It's going to be in the cinemas. It looks awesome. He looks the best he's ever looked. But it's not just about his looks, guys. He's going to be in for a chat very, very shortly. Right now. Can you hear it?
0: Paris, you want to hear your first can?
2: Yes, I do.
0: All right, here it comes, Paris.
2: Soft drink.
0: Oh, Paris! Sorry, sorry, sorry for getting frustrated, Paris. As a nation, we're struggling right now. We're on the canvas.
1: Oh, is it?
0: Sorry, Paris, that was a beer.
2: There
0: was a beer.
2: I meant beer.
0: Yes.
1: Yeah, you meant beer. We know you did. We know you did. But it's what you said out loud.
0: Yeah.
1: Anna has called on 131065. Has anyone got past one can today?
0: Yes. Yeah, we've got Ken. Ken got one.
1: But that's it.
0: That's it. We haven't got past two cans.
1: Anna, do you rate yourself as a player?
3: Yeah, guys, I can do this.
1: You play

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Sorry, I'm sorry. 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

0: It's Will and Woody.
1: White. 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
2: Come on, everybody. 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
0: It's Will and Woody. Live having a great drive home.
3: Willie and Woody. 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

0: This is Chris Page and Amy Gerard for The Drive Home.
1: Well, hello there.
2: Hey, how you going? Good afternoon, Australia.
3: Good afternoon.
2: My name's Chris Page.
3: My name's Amy Gerard.
2: We are filling
3: so
2: in
3: formal.
2: On The Drive Show this week, so we've just filled in for Will and Woody. We're going one better. We're filling in for Kyle and Jackie.
3: Yeah, they can't get us off air.
2: No, they're going to at 7. I'm going home then.
3: You could
2: trust
3: have just
2: me.
3: Run with it.
2: But it's more of a dating sexy ick.
3: I don't know if you can add sexy in front of ick. I have a single friend. We all live vicariously through her because most of my friendship circle is married. But my girlfriend, and maybe this is why she's single, she has a what she calls her ick list. Now, it has grown substantially over the years.
2: So this is in notes on her phone, and just when she thinks of one, she gets it up and adds to the list.
3: Correct. So it's like a red flag, but it's not even a red flag. It's like literally things that give her the ick. And it's probably why she will be single forever. I got her to send it to us the other day because it is hilarious. Now, it was 76 dot points long, and under each one she writes a little blurb, like she tries to justify why she's added it in.
2: Okay.
3: I've tried to cull a whole heap of them, but I'm going to read out a few just of the most absurd ones and the ones that I found quite funny.
2: Okay, hit us with them.
3: So she's got finger guns. You know, like if you're doing finger guns, like pew pew.
2: Oh, shoot at McGavin.
3: That's an ick.
2: You can't do that.
3: Has anything monogrammed? So you know you have a backpack and it says like for you it'd be CP. CP.
2: I do have some bath towels, but they were a gift.
3: Allergic to pollen. That's another ick.
2: Oh, well, that's not their fault.
3: An only child.
2: Again, not their fault. But yeah.
3: Right. Yeah. Yeah.
2: For guys. Only.
3: A navy blue sheets.
2: Why was that? Oh, I suppose they're unforgiving as far as
3: spills
2: stains.
3: And stuff.
2: Spills.
3: writing the words hee. You know, like in a text, if a guy, and I am with her on this one, if a guy ever wrote hee, like H-E-H-E.
2: Yeah.
3: Instant dismissal.
2: Yeah, I think it's used
3: for the girls.
2: Yeah, it's a cute little giggle.
3: It's for
2: it?
3: The it's girls like, or the yeah.
2: Yeah. Like Michael Jackson.
3: Yeah.
2: But for a guy would use that, I'll tell you when he'd use it, to soften something a little bit. Like, hey, you know, maybe we're going out, maybe you should wear some heels. Like I want you to wear heels.
3: I want you to wear heels. That's kind of sexy, but then hee hee.
2: Yeah.
3: Ick.
2: No, it's
3: I'm
2: soft.
3: With her on this one. Weirdly puts on chapstick. So she's not against men wearing chapstick, but what she's against is think overly unscrewed chapstick and then held like a microphone, like, you know, in a fist, and then applied slowly and for a really long time around their mouth and their upper and lower lips. And she hates it when they do it at dinner or something, you know, out in public.
2: This
3: and
2: is all in her notes.
3: This is all in her notes.
2: So specific.
3: She said, drinks cow's milk in a glass.
2: Oh.
3: You have to either drink it straight from the carton or don't drink it because you're older than 6.
2: I thought you were going to say you have to drink it straight from the udder.
3: No.
2: Now that would that be ick?
3: No, that's weird, Chris. She wrote, running with a backpack on is apparently a huge ick for her.
2: Yeah, it's not a good look. Like some loser who's like going to miss the bus running along with their backpack on and their work clothes. Yeah.
3: My husband, Ryan, wears a backpack and I call him Dora the Explorer because it does. It looks really weird and small on their big, like, burly backs, in my case anyway. She wrote, has only one pillow on the bed. Refer back to only child ick.
2: Right.
3: I mean, the list goes on. There are so many here.
2: That's probably enough from her.
3: Yeah, tie-dye, anything tie-dye, ick.
2: Oh, well, no, anything tie-dye, the person is going to not necessarily smell good. Tie-dye and personal hygiene.
3: Well, you think if anyone's wearing tie-dye, they probably, don't wear deodorant either.
2: That goes, oh, I only eat vegetables so I can't get BO.
3: Yeah.
2: You go, you can.
3: Have you got any icks? Like, does anything give you the ick?
2: Greasy hair
3: on women.
2: On a woman. If I look at, like, if it's like greasy hair, I go, well, if that's the hair on
3: your
2: head,
3: maintenance.
2: I don't know.
3: The hair on you.
2: And I just think women who have horses are a red flag. They are on a horse. I don't know why.
3: It's so random.
2: Okay, there's got to be people, weirdos, like Amy's friend out there who have a list of icks or even just one. Just give us your weirdly specific ick that you have for the opposite sex. Hey, on Sarah's here. Sarah, have you got an ick like Amy's friend?
1: I cannot stand any man with the letter J. I don't care if they're the man of my dreams. I just can't do it.
3: Also, if you met a guy and his name's Jason and he is Prince Charming, you are just like, no deal, because you got a J in your name.
1: Absolutely not.
3: Where did this ick come from?
1: I feel like too every many. Man with the letter J,
3: they always
1: end up being terrible.
2: Really? So you could be out and you could meet Ryan Gosling.
3: No, Gosling, you idiot.
2: No, but if you met Ryan Gosling.
3: They always end
1: up being terrible.
2: Really? So you could be out and you could meet Ryan Gosling.
3: No, it's Gosling, you idiot.
2: No, but if you

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2: I love you so much.
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0: This is Chris Page and Amy Gerard filling in for Kyle and Jackie O right now. It all comes down to this. Watch Melbourne Storm and the Brisbane Broncos face off in the NRL Grand Final Sunday from 6:30 p.m. Australian Eastern Daylight Time, live and free on Nine and Nine Now. Your friend has a really good idea of the man she doesn't need on.
1: Yeah, she's got a real. I'd love to see who she ends up with, if she ends up with anyone.
0: Mr. Perfect. So he doesn't drink cow's milk out of a glass. He's not an only child. He doesn't have hay fever.
1: Allergic to pollen.
0: What else has she got?
1: That's so
0: savage. Is one you missed out?
1: Yeah, sure. I mean,
0: there's no rush.
1: No, sorry. She doesn't like it when men get blonde tips in their hair. So you know how sometimes, you know, like M&M, the craze, or like streaks or foils in their hair?
0: I had that when I was
1: not appropriate.
0: At schoolies. And yeah, it looked cool on me. But
1: my husband had that as well at some point.
0: Yeah.
1: And apparently men who eat soft serve and go from the top of the soft serve, like it, oh.
0: How you meant to do it?
1: No, I mean,
0: coming from the side.
1: I don't know.
0: Yeah,
1: I'm not
0: work
1: sure.
0: Work the cone.
1: Maybe she doesn't like. I was like, how else is he meant to eat it? Would you rather him take little licks like a pussycat?
0: What's your weirdly specific ick when it comes to the opposite sex?
1: Yes,
0: Sydney is on the line. Hi, Sydney.
1: Hi, Sydney.
2: Hi.
1: Hi, guys.
0: What's your ick?
2: So if we're playing beer pong, he like has to run after the ball, and he like keeps. Like not grabbing it and has to keep running for it. Disgusting.
0: So like uncoordinated.
1: But that's so
2: specific. Yeah, I just like can't pick it up.
1: Well, as in like, so he's just running to fetch the ball because it's obviously bounced off the table, and him running to get the ball is what gives you the ick, or the fact that he's just really lousy at beer pong?
2: Probably both.
1: Oh, it's not beer pong, it's ping pong. No.
2: Beer pong. Ping pong.
1: Yeah.
2: I guess it both applies.
1: That is such has a boyfriend of yours done this? Has he been really bad at beer pong before?
2: No, he didn't make it to become my boyfriend because of that.
1: Right. He got dismissed.
0: There's something with the weird little run. And now one ick that was on Amy's friends list was running with a backpack.
1: Yes,
0: on.
1: Or running to the bus.
0: Yeah, how do you go with the backpack
2: 100%.
0: Running, Sydney? Same?
2: Yeah, no, that's not great either. At that point, you just miss the bus. Like, don't run.
1: Just let the bus go.
0: Yeah, be late to work, but have your dignity, for Christ's sake.
1: Absolutely.
0: I want to hear from a bloke.
1: Yes.
0: Jeremy, what's your ick for the ladies,
1: Jeremy? Hey, Jeremy.
3: G'day, gang. How are you?
1: Great. Good. How are you?
3: Really well, thank you.
0: Yeah, sorry, I was assuming you were heterosexual. Is it? What's your ick for the ladies, Jeremy?
3: I did have an ex that was a scruncher rather than a folder when she went for number twos.
1: Oh, is that a real deal breaker for you? Like, if you met somebody else and.
0: It's a deal breaker because if you've never, just do it once. If you're a folder,
1: I'm
0: like a decent human being, but just scrunch once and see what happens.
1: Okay.
0: And then you go, right, that person does that every time. It's gross.
1: Is it?
0: Yeah.
1: I'm going to scrunch tonight.
0: Yeah. And
1: actually,
0: you'll go,
1: I'm more of a morning.
0: Yeah. Okay.
1: Morning
0: tomorrow morning.
1: User.
0: Then.
1: Yep.
0: Thanks for letting us know. How do you know she was a scruncher? I'm hoping she told you.
1: Is it a question you ask up front?
0: Do you have cameras in the toilet?
3: I was always perplexed as to why she spent so long in the bathroom, and she was always ferociously washing her hands after the process.
1: Because she was a scruncher. It makes sense.
0: Alexia, what's your ick when it comes to the opposite sex?
4: To be honest, I think long toenails and...
1: Oh, yuck.
4: And, like, horse riding, when a man horse rides. I just find it weird how they go up and down. It's just unsettling.
0: Yeah, it's difficult to do that and look cool.
1: Men with long toenails and fingernails is disgusting.
4: Yeah.
1: And but, look, have you watched the show Yellowstone? Because those men on horses are mighty fine. But I am with you, like a little, like, tiny, skinny man jumping up and down on a horse.
0: On his pony.
1: On his pony.
4: Yeah. I find it just like, ugh. It's just like weird.
1: Stop humping that poor horse.
0: Are you with Amy, though?
4: Exactly.
0: Like, if it's a proper cowboy, like if it's young Clint Eastwood or something with a cigar, you know, like, is that all right?
4: Yeah.
1: Yeah, like a big...
4: Like, that's different.
1: That's
4: If it's like their whole career, then that's like different because like they're devoted. But like if you're just like a random high school teenager that's going on a like horse.
1: Yeah.
4: So like for fun, I find that so weird.
1: I'm with you, Alexia.
0: Thank you, Alexia. Ben, well, we got another bloke. Look out, Ben. What's
1: hey,
0: your,
1: Ben.
0: What's your ick?
5: Hey, guys. Yeah, my ick is ick lists. If you have an ick list, I'm definitely not dating you. If you have a red flag list. Done.
1: Can't hook you up with my mate then. You would be sorely disappointed.
0: Yeah. Ben, you've dodged a bullet. Don't worry about it. Thanks for the calls, Chris Page and Amy Gerard.
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0: This is Chris Page and Amy Gerard filling in for Kyle and Jackie O right now. Can I talk to you about movie ratings for a second? And this is, it's gotten me into, well, not trouble, but I got slagged off by people because I've let my 8-year-old son Henry and then I guess my 6-year-old Oscar as well watch a couple of M-rated movies.
1: Okay.
0: And obviously, I'm not a negligent dad. I knew what the movies were. Like, it was Happy Gilmore. They watched Happy Gilmore 1, right?
1: Well, I let my kids watch Billy Madison.
0: Exactly. So, yeah. And that's M as well. So that's, but you know, right? You go, there's nothing in there that's going to disturb them or, I mean, there's a few rude words. And
1: but I think there's some adult themes in Billy Madison that would have gone straight over my kids' head.
0: Exactly. That goes over their head. My problem with the movie ratings is M, okay, it's recommended for mature audiences 15 years and over.
1: Or isn't that M 15 plus? That's MA.
0: MA is like hardcore M. That's you really do need to be 15. Yeah. And that's fair enough. I'm MA and R, I'm cool with. They're the
1: you
0: top
1: draw
0: two.
1: The line at letting your 6-year-old watch an R.
0: Yeah, exactly. MA and R are like off, right? They're hardcore. But then with the kids, there's certain movies they want to see. Like I took Henry to go and see F1 with Brad Pitt.
1: Yeah.
0: Went and saw that at IMAX. It's M, recommended for below 15, because literally they say the F word like once in the middle of the movie.
1: Okay.
0: And then there's no other. There's nothing else wrong with it at all.
1: Did you get some funny looks?
0: No, but I posted something on socials with them watching something and got people saying, oh, you're letting your kids, that you're meant to be 15 to watch that.
1: Wait, people are still commenting on the way other people parent?
0: Yeah. People on the internet, Amy,
1: I know, that was a joke.
0: But I reckon we need a new system with the ratings because that's not, the point is, Happy Gilmore is rated M. It's the same rating as like Terminator 2. Judgment Day is rated M.
1: I love Terminator.
0: I love it too, but am I letting my 6-year-old watch it?
1: No.
0: No.
1: I would, but I think maybe that's because there's scary themes in Terminator.
0: Yeah.
1: When I was watching Happy Gilmore with my kids, I was like, oh, I think when the chick was in her, you know, white lingerie carrying the beers, like, go to your happy place. I was like, oh, okay. And then when he was like beating the old man.
0: Yeah, Bob Barker. Sure.
1: Yeah. So I was a bit like, oh, maybe this is a bit old for my 6-year-old Kobe. But Billy Madison is M.
0: Yeah. Yeah, exactly. Look, I get that some parental discretion is advised there. Hence, also the rating below that is PG, which is parental guidance.
1: Yeah, so it's like it's kind of like choose your own adventure as a parent.
0: But being PGs are soft. Like PGs, you don't even.
1: G's are boring.
0: G's are boring. They got nothing.
1: Well, they're usually cartoons, right?
0: Yeah. So Toy Story and stuff is G. Your PG is more like Night at the Museum and those sort of things, with some mild violence
1: like,
0: or a few scares.
1: Or more like the what are those things called? Dinosaurs.
0: Yeah, all of that sort of stuff. But that's the thing, Jurassic Park.
1: What's Jurassic Park rated?
0: The new ones are M, the old one was PG. And again, it's like,
1: Jurassic Park was terrifying.
0: Yes.
1: My husband, Ryan, talks about Jurassic Park being the scariest movie he watched as a kid. He like ran out of the movie cinema when he was 12 or something.
0: Oh, yeah, I had nightmares from it.
1: From Jurassic
0: Park.
1: Sure.
0: I'm just saying it's okay if I've seen the movies, that's fine. But if you're going, he wants to see some film and I haven't seen it, you shouldn't have Happy Gilmore being the same rating as Terminator 2.
1: True.
0: Or like The Sixth Sense with like Bruce Willis, I See Dead People.
1: That's terrifying.
0: Terrifying movie. That's that's the same rating as Happy Gilmore.
1: Is that M only?
0: Yeah.
1: No way.
0: So
1: even I remember watching that as an adult and being creeped out.
0: Exactly.
1: Yeah, so there needs to be some
0: I'm just saying
1: redoing of the ratings.
0: Yeah, if Adam Sandler's in it, thumbs up. Go for it.
1: Everything
0: that's
1: can
0: my
1: be
0: point
1: PG.
0: In a roundaway kind of way.
1: Yeah, yeah.
0: Chris Page and Amy Gerard filling in for Will and Woody and Kyle and Jackie O for the drive home.
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0: This is Chris Page and Amy Gerard filling in for Kyle and Jackie O for the drive home. They're back on Monday. Almost time for us to go, but...
1: It's our last segment.
0: I know.
1: That's it.
0: Better make it good. What have we got? Oh, dear.
1: Oh, dear.
0: No, we're going to end on a real low.
1: No, we're not. A bit of nostalgia.
0: Yeah, I want to bring back some of the things that we had as kids, because the reason is I've been drinking lately Pasito, also known as Passiona.
1: Yeah, so I know it as Passiona. I don't know that other one.
0: Yeah, well, I mean, it's still around.
1: Pitbull.
0: Yeah, it's still in the supermarket. It's the bright orange, passion fruit flavoured
1: Bright orange
0: drink.
1: Or like a yellow colour?
0: Yeah, sort of a yellowy orange, but it looks like if you're really dehydrated when you take a lick, it's that colour.
1: You haven't had a water in a while.
0: Yeah, exactly. Passiona or Pasito. It's a great, it feels very 80s.
1: Yeah, it reminds you of your childhood.
0: Can I tell you, actually, when I was drinking.
1: Yeah.
0: It's actually, I'll give you the tip, if you buy like really cheap, nasty vodka, the Pasito does a really good job of sort of masking it.
1: Yeah, okay.
0: So if you want to just, you know, get hammered, don't.
1: I was going to say, when I think of like back in the 90s, being a kid, for me, we used to make creaming soda spiders.
0: Yes.
1: Now, I know that creaming soda is around, but no one ever buys it. Like, I don't know, maybe it's absolutely riddled with sugar, which I'm assuming it is.
0: But all of them are.
1: But when I think of my childhood, that was a special treat for us.
0: Was it Kirk's?
1: Kirk's yes.
0: Red creaming soda. Kirk's do a good soft drink.
1: Oh, they do the best creaming soda and the big, I mean, we definitely weren't getting Blue Ribbon. What was the cheap vanilla ice cream?
0: Bulla? Peters?
1: Peters. Streets, I think Peters.
0: There was all of them.
1: The big tub of it.
0: Yeah.
1: There's so many good things that they just don't have anymore. Like, do you remember toffee apples?
0: Yeah.
1: They used to sell them in Woolies and now they're gone.
0: Yeah, because they are. Remember, the apple is always, it's always a gross old, but no one eats the apple.
1: No one eats the apple. We're just sucking on all of the toffee around it, which is, again, just sugar.
0: Yeah, but the apple was just a mould for the toffee.
1: Yeah.
0: Like, you just threw the apple out.
1: As soon as you'd get to the apple, it was just disgusting and cotton wool-like.
0: Yeah.
1: What about Dunkaroos? Do you remember them?
0: No.
1: You don't remember Dunkaroos?
0: What's a Dunkaroo?
1: Like a little biscuit in the shape of a kangaroo and you dunk it in this fake chocolatey serum stuff.
0: No.
1: Serum. Like, I don't know. I used to take them to school.
0: Is it like a Le Snack?
1: Kind of like a Le Snack, so but with a biscuit and chocolate.
0: Yeah, but Le Snacks were that like cheesy.
1: Fake cheese.
0: Fake cheese.
1: Yeah, it was
0: dip.
1: Like plastic cheese.
0: Oh, yummy. Did you have space food sticks?
1: Yeah.
0: At the canteen?
1: At the canteen. And Ovaltinis?
0: Ovaltinis.
1: How good were they? They're malt things.
0: You know, one thing about being on right around Australia, I just said a canteen. I know there'll be people in some places going, no, it's a tuck shop.
1: Oh, okay.
0: I don't know where it is, but some people are going, what's a canteen?
1: Tuck shop.
0: Tuck shop.
1: That's what we call, we used to say, you got tuck shop arms.
0: Tuck shop arms.
1: My mum always used to say, oh, the tuck shop arms are out. And I was like, whoa.
0: I know, and that's
1: insulting.
0: So you're saying how?
1: Quite
0: because
1: insulting.
0: The old lady that works at the tuck shop
1: has flabby arms.
0: Loose skin hanging off
1: how
0: her
1: insulting.
0: Arms. I reckon that's probably cancelled, that expression.
1: Oh, to be honest, it probably is. I might now get cancelled.
0: Well, speaking of cancelled, there's a few good ones. Redskins.
1: No,
0: you
1: they're
0: don't
1: gone.
0: Have them. Do they have a version of Redskin that's called something else that's not like
1: just,
0: offensive to Native Americans?
1: I
0: don't know what they...
1: I think they still exist. I don't know what they're called now.
0: Gollywogs.
1: No.
0: They're just gone.
1: You're going to get cancelled if you keep...
0: No matter what you call a gollywog, they just look offensive.
1: Yeah, well, just maybe stop bringing up all these words.
0: And fads.
1: Fads is okay.
0: Well, fags. And then they changed
1: them
0: to fads, weren't they?
1: No, they did. No, they did not.
0: Oh, no, sorry.
1: They've
0: people
1: always
0: called them that.
1: Been fads.
0: Okay, they were fads, but people would like pretend they're smoking a fad.
1: Yes,
0: like smoking a cigarette.
1: I used to tuck one behind my ear when I was like 8 and then I'd pull it out and smoke it, but eat it.
0: Yeah.
1: Yeah, thinking
0: smoking.
1: I was real cool.
0: Oh, smoking is cool.
1: No, it's not. It's disgusting.
0: It's better than vaping.
1: Well, neither of them are good.
0: Look, I'm not encouraging people to do either. I'm saying if you had to do one.
1: There you go.
0: Smoke.
1: I think we've got to get out of here.
0: Yeah, that was the last.
1: The highlight for me today has been giving away $1,000.
0: I know.
1: I'm so glad. At the end of the week as well, I was thinking that no one was going to get it, but I'm glad Erin did.
0: Well, we did that. Will and Woody have more cash to give away back Monday. That's Australia's easiest quiz. The boys back with all their usual stuff and it's just normal programming again.
1: Yeah, but I hope you've enjoyed Chris and I keeping you company.
0: Mm,
1: I've had a good time.
0: We tried.
1: We
0: We did our
1: we did
0: best.
1: Try.
0: Have a great weekend, everyone.
1: Yes.
0: And we'll catch you on the weekend sometime soon.
1: Yeah, we'll catch you Saturday morning.
0: Bye.
1: See ya.
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0: Mitch and Xavier here from the Water Boys. We've got a big show tomorrow morning, Xavier. Who is on with us?
1: We have Big Billy Stanlake, who's back in the Australian squad. We're going to check in with Eddie Ockenden and see what's happening in the world of hockey.
0: Penrite Racing team member and supercar driver Matt Payne ahead of the big event up there at Simmons Plains this weekend, and Tasmania Wild netball star Gemma Collier to join us. It's going to be a big show. 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

0: Sarah, Mick and Jono for breakfast.
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0: start your day the fun way with Sarah, Mick and Jono for breakfast.
1: Well, we had a wonderful day down at Thoreau yesterday, down at the Speak Up, Say Chatty Banjos event. One of the people that turned up was a guide dog trainer, aren't they?
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1: He said you can train them to do anything, these dogs.
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1: 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Overfed, spoiled, rotten, loves cake.
2: Yeah, exactly. 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
2: Somehow.
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0: Yeah. 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

0: Mitch and Xavier here from the Water Boys. We've got a big show tomorrow morning, Xavier. Who is on with us?
1: We have big Billy Stanlake, who's back in the Australian squad. We're going to check in with Eddie Ockenden and see what's happening in the world of hockey.
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0: 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Back in play this Saturday morning from 8 and looking for Hobart's good sports. 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
7: Saturday morning and partly cloudy today, 17 degrees. Overnight we get to 7, partly cloudy, 18 degrees for Sunday. And for the back-to-work Monday, showers and 15 degrees and those showers sticking around so far for most of the week.
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8: Saturday morning and partly cloudy today, 17 degrees. Overnight we get to 7, partly cloudy, 18 degrees for Sunday. And for the back to work Monday, showers and 15 degrees and those showers sticking around so far for most of the week.

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0: Thanks to the Heat Pump Shop, where the weather is always tickety-boo.
6: Saturday morning and partly cloudy today, 17 degrees. Overnight we get to 7, partly cloudy, 18 degrees for Sunday. And for the back to work Monday, showers and 15 degrees and those showers sticking around so far for most of the week.

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13: Saturday morning and partly cloudy today, 17 degrees. Overnight we get to 7, partly cloudy, 18 degrees for Sunday. And for the back to work, Monday showers and 15 degrees and those showers sticking around so far for most of the week.
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0: Still going strong in 26. The 7HOFM Secret Sound. 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
11: Saturday morning and partly cloudy today, 17 degrees. Overnight we get to 7, partly cloudy, 18 degrees for Sunday. And for the back to work Monday, showers and 15 degrees and those showers sticking around so far for most of the week.
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9: Saturday morning and partly cloudy today, 17 degrees. Overnight we get to 7, partly cloudy, 18 degrees for Sunday. And for the back to work Monday, showers and 15 degrees and those showers sticking around so far for most of the week.
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0: start your day the fun way with Sarah, Mick and Jono for breakfast.
1: Well, we had a wonderful day down at Thoreau yesterday, down at the Speak Up, Say Chatty Banjos event. One of the people that turned up was a guide dog trainer, aren't they?
2: Yeah.
1: He said you can train them to do anything, these dogs.
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2: 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Well, so I'm sure he could, but it's like...
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2: Yeah, exactly. 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
1: Doggy donut. Yeah. 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
6: Good morning. Alana McIntyre here with the latest. Virginia Giuffre's family say they have hope as former Prince Andrew is investigated by police in the UK, a development triggered by the release of US Department of Justice files related to Jeffrey Epstein. Her sister-in-law, Amanda Roberts, has told Sky, the investigation gives them hope.
7: We understand what it takes to come forward, the bravery, the courage. But I would also say that the world is listening in a way that it wasn't listening before.
6: Andrew Mountbatten-Windsor has always strongly denied the allegations. The US Secretary of State says Donald Trump is disappointed NATO allies refuse to become more actively involved in its fight against Iran. Marco Rubio has spoken to foreign ministers ahead of a summit of the alliance to be held in July. President Donald Trump says America is sending an extra 5,000 personnel to Poland. Three people have died following a head-on crash in Sydney South early this morning. A crime scene's been set up in San Suzy where two vehicles crashed, one landing on its roof around midnight. The Liberal Party is set to target the regional areas of Victoria ahead of the state election, and research out today shows about 35% of small businesses have experienced a cyber attack and 60% still don't have a cyber response plan.
8: Leslie Vale Landscape and Gravel, for all your gravel and firewood needs.
6: In AFL, Frio has recorded a 10th straight win, defeating the Saints by 30 points at Optus Stadium. St Kilda coach Ross Lyon admits things started to get away from them.
9: I thought we sort of really competed in there, the centre square bounce and around the ground. They got going a little bit in their attacking mid subs in the last quarter, but it was really just our ball movement out of the back half. They really stifled, and all credit to them.
6: Meantime, the Tigers had an 18-point win over the Bombers. Essendon skipper Andy McGrath was put in an ambulance with a suspected broken jaw. Archie may have broken his ribs.
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11: Thanks to the heat pump shop, where the weather is always tickety-boo.
10: Saturday morning and partly cloudy today, 17 degrees. Overnight we get to 7, partly cloudy, 18 degrees for Sunday. And for the back to work Monday, showers and 15 degrees and those showers sticking around so far for most of the week.
11: There's only two people we could find that agreed to work on the weekend for free. You know the old saying, you get what you paid for. So please enjoy Kaylee and Emily J.
12: Okay, hello. I'm going to tell you today how you can get caught cheating using AI. So don't do this. And I know a lot of people are doing it. Mm. And they're doing it because it's cheap and free and helpful. But don't let your partner see.
13: Well, just don't cheat.
12: Yeah, that's probably... that's actually it.
13: But if you are, don't...
12: Yeah, don't
13: be
12: get
13: stupid
12: caught.
13: About it. Yeah,
12: or just admit to it and sort yourself out.
13: Yeah, that's right. Why put someone else through the pain when you can be just honest?
12: That's right.
13: I want to talk about a guy that actually talks fluent owl, Tawny Owl,
12: Woo-hoo.
13: And he's logged it for about 8 months.
12: Yeah, I can't wait to find out who. And we're going to unpack Eurovision because this time last week we're all outraged
13: that
12: Delta
13: right.
12: didn't win.
13: It's coming up. Kaylee and Emily J.

0: It's Gaylee and Emily Jade. Hi, you. You look great today. Because you're listening to us. We give you a glow. What do you got for us, Gaylee?
1: Now, this is a great story. It was actually from the 90s, and I found it the other day. And it was in a place over in the UK, Devon Village. And this guy, Neil Simmons, he's 41, he got a connection with a tawny owl. Aww. And every morning he would go out and start communicating with this owl with some hoots over the fence and in the evening whenever he got a chance. But then after a while it was happening so regularly that he got a log book and he started logging the different types of hoots and this just really felt connected. He started looking it up, going to the library, reading the books and getting right into it. And then it went for about eight or 9 months nonstop, and he was logging the book and everything. And at one stage his wife, because she sort of laughed to herself about, he's hooting over the fence. Do they ever hear him sort of thing? And joked with the other wife and said, he's got a logbook and everything. And then the other wife said, you're kidding me. And she said, what? And she said, my husband's been hooting to the tawny owl over your side of the fence. The two blokes for 8 months have been talking fluent owl to each other over the fence, and there's no owl to be seen.
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0: G'day there, it's Gayley and Emily Jade.
1: Well, here's a new way to catch cheaters, and we talk about a bit of this in our show, you know, text messages, you might, you know,
0: intercept phones,
1: all that kind of stuff. I saw someone talking the other day about a lady looking at her scales and realised that, you know how scales, smart scales now?
0: Yes.
1: Register who's standing on them.
0: No.
1: And that, and she was like, who's this number that keeps standing on my scales? And it was her hubby's little side piece.
0: No way.
1: Coming and weighing herself.
0: She was weighing herself.
1: Yeah,
0: in the,
1: yeah.
0: That is all time. Better than the story you're going to give me.
1: It actually is. But anyway, that one just came to mind. But this one was using AI. Now, everyone's talking about the rise of AI and everything.
0: Yes.
1: And this story was a woman was doing some work on her computer. Her partner was having a little snooze on the couch next to her and her computer ran out of battery. And you know when you're just too lazy to get up and go charge it and she just had a few more things to do. So she picked up her partner's laptop and opened it up and, you know, got in and was ready to finish what she was doing. But then, you know, went into ChatGPT, as a lot of us do, and just saw something in the chat. Now, I know you don't use ChatGPT, Gayley, but...
0: No.
1: When you open it up, you can have files, you know, you might be working on something. So it's just like a normal system. You can have named files or previous chats. And she noticed a chat and a file about him being in love with her. And she went all the way to the top of the chat. And the first question he'd asked was, what do I do if I'm not attracted to my partner anymore?
0: Oh, how heartbreaking for her to read that.
1: Yeah. And then she went through and kept reading. And it, as it unfolded, as they were having this AI therapy session, it was revealed that he was in love with somebody else and so on and so forth.
0: Trying to get some advice.
1: So she realised he had been cheating, hence the, you know, I guess probably you know in your heart.
0: I feel for her to discover. I mean, at any time, any sort of discovery of cheating, because you just feel like you're a fool and it's been deceit and everything. But to find out with AI like that.
1: And everything, like the whole conversation.
0: Yeah.
1: That's like the whole therapy session
0: you
1: there.
0: Yeah, you know what he's thinking. Yeah. You can't get out of that.
1: No.
0: The old gaslight is too much evidence.
1: Yes, that's right. So this is what she did. Mm. Instead of getting all angry and whatever, and he was having a little sleep, she just got up, packed some stuff and left. And when he got all upset and like almost like trying to win her back because she didn't want to let him know that she'd seen the ChatGPT at first because you do feel bad, like, am I snooping or whatever. But I also think when someone's cheating on you, you have a bit of a gut feeling.
0: Yeah.
1: So you do start to look a little bit harder at, you know, different habits and different things.
0: Yes.
1: Anyway, apparently he started like, oh, don't, you know, she's like, I'm going to leave you. It's okay. You're not in love with me anymore. It's okay. And he was like, no, no, don't leave me. I love you. I love you. And she went, I've read your ChatGPT. And he went, oh. Okay.
0: Isn't that like he's still going to try to keep her?
1: Yeah, until he knew that she knew everything and that there was no getting out of it.
0: It's like that Maxwell Smart missed it by that much. It's Gayley and Emily Jade.
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0: Kelly and Emily Jade, thanks for joining us. Hope we're entertaining you.
1: We hope. Macron slap. It sounds like a dance, doesn't it?
0: It does. How's it sound? How's it go?
1: Macron slap.
0: That works. And instead of like on the hips, it's
1: just one slap.
0: Slap each other.
1: Yeah. So the president of France, mm-hmm. Emmanuel Macron, this is probably nearly 2 years ago. I'd say inside 2 years, 18 months, 2 years. Remember he's getting off the plane after flying internationally and his wife, Lady Bridget, sort of out of nowhere slapped his face but also pushed his face, but everyone could see he was on the steps. It wasn't hidden.
0: Yeah, no one knew why, and then he sort of brushed it off and went,
1: well, they tried to say it was AI at one stage.
0: Did they?
1: Yeah, and then they eventually said, oh, no, we were just clowning around. We horse around like that sometimes.
0: Yeah.
1: And that's kind of like,
0: No, I reckon he saw a hostie with a short skirt.
1: Well, that could have been one of the things. But anyway, it's come out since there's a journalist. His name is Florian Tardif, and he's written a book about their relationship.
0: Okay.
1: And he has said that it came from him flirting and flirted on a text to an Iranian actress, and I think her name is Golshifresh. Probably nothing like that. I do apologise. Fakhani.
0: Well, Iranian women are very beautiful.
1: Well, yeah, and he thought so because the message apparently said, I find you very pretty.
0: If the wife has seen that, that's what they're saying.
1: They've denied it. They've denied that it's not happened that way.
0: Mm-hmm.
1: But it's slowly unfolding. But
0: kind of makes sense now, doesn't it?
1: I thought she's a bit older, the wife.
0: Yeah, she is. She's a lot older.
1: And she was his teacher. Okay? Yeah. So I'm thinking, doesn't she realise that corporal punishment isn't accepted nowadays?
0: Yes.
1: So she should have really just given him a detention.
0: Write lines. I will not tell other women they're pretty. 100 times in a row, thanks. It's Gayley and Emily Jade.
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3: 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He's on one knee. He's on one knee.
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15: Good morning, everyone. Mitch and Xavier here. It is going to be a huge show this morning. Xavier, who's joining us?
16: We have Big Billy Stanlake. He's back in Australian colours. We'll chat to him about all things cricket. Eddie Ockenden is going to join us to fill us in on what he's up to.
15: Simmons Plains hosts the Supercars this weekend. Matt Payne, we caught up with him earlier on in the week. He's a star to join us. And Tasmania Wild netball player Gemma Collier, she's going to pop in as well. It's going to be a big show. We're going to be here from 8 a.m. this morning on 7HO FM.
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0: Cause I gotta have faith. Ooh, I gotta have faith. Cause I gotta have faith, faith, faith. I gotta have faith, faith, faith.
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0: Hi, it's Gayle and Emily Jay.
1: Not that I can afford to, but I'm boycotting Europe because of Delta Goodrum. I'm not going to Europe until they sort themselves out. She didn't win Eurovision and she should have won Eurovision.
0: Oh, I saw that. She was great.
1: This time last week, I was, I had a whole Eurovision weekend. Eurovision party on Friday night. Mm. Eurovision got up early on the Sunday morning and then watched it again on Sunday night. I'm obsessed with
0: only
1: Eurovision.
0: Only for her to become fourth.
1: I know, every time. Like, I was hoping for a different outcome every time I watched it.
0: No.
1: But anyway, I don't want this to, you know, I'm very glad for Bulgaria and Dara, who won. It was the first time Bulgaria has won Eurovision in the 70 years, and it is Europe, and it's Eurovision.
0: Yes.
1: But anyway, a cute little song called Bungarunga won, and it's as catchy as hell. I'm the Bungarunga. Look, I think it's an indication of a couple of things. Everyone's saying it's very political what happened at Eurovision because Israel came second, and a lot of people, other countries boycotted Israel. Boycotted Eurovision because of Israel's
0: in it.
1: So there was no Ireland, Spain, Slovenia or Netherlands this year boycotting.
0: They weren't happy with their songs, let's face it.
1: Probably might have been. Anyway,
0: not this year.
1: Yeah, but they didn't win the jury votes, but they won the people's votes. So it can it shows you that there's a lot of support for Israel there. But with Bungarunga winning, it was lovely, obviously, for Bulgaria, but it's like quite a tribal cultural song. Mm. So really good for their country. So that's why I'm having a look about Delta not winning, but I don't want anyone to think that I'm putting down the winner.
0: Yeah, no, I get it. Okay? I get it. I thought Delta's was the best.
1: I still think she was the best. I think she was absolutely elite in her performance, in the actual song, and that's what it should be judged on, and also the staging, the pyrotechnics.
0: The showmanship. The
1: coming out of the piano, the way she looked, her eyes, everything. You know, she just, her camera work is phenomenal. She was built for this. So good. Anyway, she's going to be fine. She's now got a sold-out European tour for her new album, Pure, which is obviously wonderful for her and a result of the Eurovision stuff. She came fourth, which was wonderful. Yeah, Olivia Newton-John won it, and she didn't win it.
0: Yeah.
1: Celine Dion won it, she did win it, and Delta has written for Celine, so we thought maybe there would be some Celine magic
0: there. Oh, yeah,
1: that'd
0: be nice.
1: But I've actually got a bit of an idea. I've got a quick grab of all of the 10 Aussies that have gone in it. And we've actually placed really well. So let's start with Guy Sebastian.
0: He was up there.
1: Yep. He came 10th. Dummy Im came 2nd. This is Isaiah Fibrace. He came 9th. Jess Mowboy, 20th. So we did pretty well. Kate Miller-Heidke, she came in 9th, I think.
0: Spectacular.
1: This was Montaigne. This was a hard one. That was COVID.
0: Sheldon
1: Riley, I think he came in top 20. This is Voyager, they didn't place. I can't remember this one, but they didn't place either. And this was Gojo. He didn't place either.
0: Yeah, but he should have. That was very Eurovision.
1: Yeah, but I just thought with all the people that are placed, perhaps we could put together a super group so we finally win.
0: Right.
1: Like Dami and Delta, duet, the double Ds.
0: Oh, well, then you can't take your eyes off them, really, can you?
1: They're going to win. Or we put Dami, Delta, Jess Mowboy and Kate Miller-Heidke together. And it'll be a bit like the Young Divas, except for now they're the middle-aged divas. I think we've got a winning chance.
0: I think maybe.
1: That or, you know, Israel did well because they're at war. Ukraine won last year because they're at war, so maybe we just have to go to war so the world feels sorry for
0: New
1: us.
0: New Zealand?
1: It's on!
0: No, they're on our side, Anzac Day. Okay, we'll have to find someone else. It's Gayle and Emily Jade.
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6: Good morning, Alana McIntyre here with the latest. A deadly start to the weekend along the East Coast. Three people have died in a head-on crash in Sydney South. Crews were called to San Susie, where one vehicle had landed on its roof around midnight and a crime scene has been established there. Meantime, a baby and a young woman have died south of Port Douglas in Queensland following a three-car collision on the Captain Cook Highway. Another woman in her 20s has critical injuries. Europeans are scratching their heads after Donald Trump announced plans to boost the number of troops in Poland just weeks after the Pentagon said it would be cutting them. US Secretary of State Marco Rubio says reviewing military deployments is nothing new.
7: Obviously, the United States continues to have global commitments that it needs to meet in terms of our force deployment, and that constantly requires us to re-examine where we put troops.
6: Donald Trump has linked the move to his good relationship with the Polish president. Family members of the late Virginia Giuffre say the fact that police are investigating Andrew Mountbatten-Windsor over allegations of sexual misconduct gives them hope. Former Prince Andrew strongly denies any wrongdoing. Following a series of raids across Melbourne's east, seven people are now facing serious drugs charges over their alleged involvement in a meth trafficking syndicate. And Mick Jagger may be 82, but he's still making noise. Police have been forced to shut down his party on a tiny Italian island after receiving noise complaints.
0: Is stress draining your energy? Feeling exhausted and struggling to keep up? Introducing Caruso's 8 Mushrooms Complex from leading pharmacies and health stores. 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
6: Bomber skipper Andy McGrath was sent to hospital in an ambulance from the G, suffering a suspected broken jaw. Jai Caldwell played on even with an ankle injury. Essendon coach Brad Scott says it's hard to talk about the positives as they fall to bottom place after being defeated by the Tigers by 18 points.
8: Archer May's off to hospital with ribs. Yeah, I mean, we're not shying away from the challenges we've got in front of us.
6: And Fremantle defeated St Kilda by 30 points.
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10: Saturday morning and partly cloudy today, 17 degrees. Overnight we get to 7, partly cloudy, 18 degrees for Sunday. And for the back to work Monday, showers and 15 degrees and those showers sticking around so far for most of the week.
11: Fire it up!
0: This one is Gailey.
12: I think you should quit while you're behind, to be honest.
0: This one is Emily Jade.
13: Oh, darling, everyone's doing shilajit.
0: These two are Gailey and Emily Jade.
14: All right, I've got a little joke coming up. I think you'll like it.
15: You're on fire with the jokes
14: today.
15: Yeah,
14: we've got to do that.
15: All right, we're also going to talk about how Albo, Anthony Albanese, is the co-founder of All Small Business in Australia and a trend that's happening. He's a busy guy. I didn't know that he could do perms.
14: Well, it's all to do with him taxing businesses.
15: Mm-hmm. And Casey Barnes.
14: A little sneaky one.
15: Yep, Casey Barnes is going to be joining us
14: too. I know, we're excited about that. He's got a new single out with Pete Murray at the moment, Time to Burn, so we'll catch up and find out about that.
15: Yeah, how that came about. It was a duet we didn't know we needed, and now we know we need it.
14: That's right.
15: It's Gailey and Emily.

0: Hi there, I'm Emily Jade and this is Gaily, and hi. Together we are Gaily and Emily Jade.
1: Felt like a superhero there.
0: Hi. Thanks for joining us.
1: Okay, so I've got a little joke.
0: Yeah.
1: Don't know if it's classified as one of our lame greatest in the world one, but it's up there. It's just cheeky. All right, so which actress will you become once you get a colonoscopy?
0: Okay, I'm already laughing. So I think
1: right,
0: okay,
1: I'll say it again. Which actress will you become once you get a colonoscopy?
0: I don't know.
1: Cameron Diaz.

0: Hi everyone, it's Gailey and Emily Jade.
1: I want to say congratulations to the internet on what I saw all week about a lot of small businesses, new co-founders and business partner.
0: Right, what is it?
1: It's Albo, our Prime Minister, Anthony Albanese.
0: I've seen something about that, but I've been so allergic after the budget that I didn't want to even check it out.
1: Okay, well look, here it is in a nutshell for you. So basically, part of the new budget is that if you have a startup or a new business and you go to sell it, you're now going to have a huge capital gains tax on the sale. And the reason why so many businesses are up in arms is A, because that's an awful lot of money, but B, a lot of small businesses, you know, they don't pull huge wages. They don't pay themselves super because they've got to pay it for all of their employees first.
0: Yeah.
1: You know, a lot of businesses take a hit in the beginning with their businesses in the hope that one day they might sell, recoup the stuff that they have sacrificed
0: from
1: the sale. But now they're not going to be able to if they go to sell their business and only get half of the profit.
0: Was there a previous capital gains with selling a business or a lesser percentage?
1: I actually don't know the answer. Yeah. I know there's capital gains on a property that you own and don't live in, but I didn't really know about business. I just assumed that you would just pay normal tax.
0: Right.
1: I just thought it would just be a tax on a profit.
0: Yes.
1: Right?
0: Yeah, yeah.
1: And so that's something that you factor in as you go to sell. You know, if you're going to sell a business, let's say you've got a pretty profitable business and you sell it for $3 million, you know that you're going to be paying maybe a 30% tax,
0: yes,
1: right?
0: Yeah.
1: But you factor that into your sale. So now that's going to change how people are selling their businesses, if they sell them or even if they start them up at all.
0: Mm.
1: And I mean, I saw the founder of Finder, and who's a very successful man now,
0: yes,
1: very charismatic. He's founded Finder, and that's gone well, but he actually was one of the early adopters of like Bitcoin, and that's why he's so wealthy. But he did a big thing during the week where he said, if you're a young Australian wanting to start a business, don't start it here.
0: Like because of this tax.
1: Yeah, go to America and all these other countries. Start it there.
0: I'm almost ashamed.
1: Yeah, you don't need figureheads and successful Australians saying that to young Australians. And I understand why I'm saying, so it's not a criticism of him. He's right. But we need to be supporting startups and small businesses. Anyway, so everyone's outraged and so they should be. But what I loved on the internet was everybody got onto this trend, Gailey, where they put Albo in their business and introduced him as the new co-founder business partner.
0: Gotcha.
1: And so people were doing things like he's stacking shelves in their shop. He's cutting hair at the hairdresser.
0: Meet Anthony.
1: He's packing orders in a dress shop. He's building and holding bricks and helping somebody build a house. He's in a butcher shop and he's cutting meat. I just am here for all of the different, he's a very busy man being the co-founder
0: of
1: all these
0: businesses.
1: He can cut
0: meat, but he can't cut taxes.
1: Well done. I think, anyway, I'm here for it and keep doing it because, first of all, it helps you support that business.
0: It's got to change. At some stage, whether they won't change it. If someone else gets in, they are responsible to change it. They have to be.
1: Yes.
0: You know, that's just the way it is.
1: Well, he can change it. He can take on the feedback of everybody on board, or he could say, look, I'm really very busy owning everything. I've got too much on my plate.
0: My businesses are going well.
1: Oh, that's right. So I'm just going to have to exit them, okay?
0: That's Gailey and Emily Jade.

0: Scaly and Emily Jade.
1: This has been going on in the States for a while. I do hope it just takes over the world. I think it will. It's at college basketball and high school basketball, probably primarily high school basketball. But I think it's, I've seen it on video and a couple of big games as well. I don't know if it was college or actually in the NBA. And basically, if someone's got a, they're at the free point line and free throw line, and they're having a peg at the goals, someone just before they shoot goes, "That my man."
0: Okay.
1: All right. Excuse my use of the word peg at the goals, because that's not what you do. But anyway, but shoot. Anyway, I've got the guys yelling it out from the crowd.
0: Okay.
2: Oh my God, that's my man!
1: Yeah. They missed every time.
2: Oh, yeah, that's my man. Yeah, babe.
0: That's my man.
2: That's my man. That's my man.
0: So are they allowed to do it? Because usually you're kind of quiet when they're about to take the shot.
1: Yeah, well, there's no rules on being that way.
0: And it's guys respectful. Yelling at guys. Yes. It's not girls.
1: No, it's all guys. But did you hear the last one?
0: No.
1: He goes, "That my man." And his girlfriend turned around and goes, "No, that's my man." It's Scaly and Emily Jade.
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17: Good morning, everyone. Mitch and Xavier here. It is going to be a huge show this morning. Xavier, who's joining us?
18: We have Big Billy Stanlake. He's back in Australian colours. We'll chat to him about all things cricket. Eddie Ockenden is going to join us to fill us in on what he's up to.
17: Simmons Plains hosts the Supercars this weekend. Matt Payne, we caught up with him earlier on in the week. He's a star to join us. And Tasmania Wild netball player Gemma Collier, she's going to pop in as well. It's going to be a big show. We're going to be here from 8 a.m. this morning on 7HOFM.
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0: It's Gayley and Emily Jade.
1: Oh, we have a special guest today. It is Casey Barnes. He's got a new song out with Pete Murray. It's called Time to Burn, and he's here with us right now. Hello, Case.
2: How are you?
0: So well, and I'm loving this collaboration with you and Pete Murray. And it's one of those collabs that when you see it, you're like, oh, that goes together like tea and milk and Tim and Tam and Tick and Tock. Like, it just should have.
1: I like it.
0: It was it's meant to be.
2: You're right. It's funny. Like, I don't know, you might have seen some stuff on my socials, but Pete and I have known each other for 20 years. In fact, when I used to do the old covers gigs back in the day, I was doing a Pete Murray cover the day that my now wife walked past and heard me playing, and that's why they stopped, and that's how I met my wife. So Pete thinks that's pretty cool that, you know, he's the reason that I met my wife.
0: Did she think it was Pete and wished it was?
2: She probably did. I think she was a little underwhelmed by what... Don't worry, Pete loves it. He thinks it's great.
1: Well, actually, see, hearing your voices together, they are completely different voices, but there's a nice blend when you come together.
2: Yeah, it's true. You know, we've been, as I said, like, we've known each other for so long, and we've often talk on the phone and, you know, give each other advice because we're both, you know, in the same industry, and he's got a lot of wisdom that he's been amazing to pass down to me. And you know, I'll get off the phone and Michelle's just like, you guys would be absolute morons if you didn't do a song together at some stage. And I'm like, I know, we've got to think of something. And then this whole idea sort of fell out of the sky of the song Time to Burn, which is about, you know, making the most of life before it passes you by.
0: So what has inspired you to do that particular thing? Did something happen in each of your lives, or are you just starting to feel old like the rest of us?
2: Yeah. You know, Michelle and I were just sat in the kitchen talking one night. We're just like, how crazy, you know, this year's already flying past. And then we were like, our daughter's about to turn 18 and life is going by so fast. And it's like, far out. We've got to start stopping and slowing down and enjoying life.
0: Well, you've got something exciting to announce as well today.
2: We just announced my brand new album, so it's very exciting. It's been over 2 years since the last one, but the album's called Made For This, and obviously it will feature the title track Made For This, which has been the theme on the NRL, but it'll also feature the new single with Pete and a bunch of other tracks that I've been working on for the last couple of years, and we're going to launch it on the 8th of August. You've probably heard me talk about my daughter, Charlie, who's just, you know, blowing up in her own right as you know, a little singer-songwriter, but she's going to open for us, so it'll be her first time doing a public show, and I'm so bloody proud of her.
1: So awesome. You should be. That is awesome.
0: We won't miss it. I'm putting in the diary now. Well, look, we've gone from actually wanting to talk about your album to your daughter's stuff and all that kind of stuff. You're going to have to be her roadie soon.
2: I reckon one day I'll probably end up being her manager.
1: Well, you do all that when you've got time to burn, mate. 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
2: 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Exactly. Yeah.
1: Right. Well, always great to catch up with you, and we'll speak again soon. 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
0: Good morning, Alana McIntyre here with the latest. Three people are dead following a shocking crash in Sydney South overnight. Two cars collided head-on, with one of the vehicles flipping onto its roof at San Susie around midnight. Rocky Point Road remains closed this morning, where a crime scene has been set up. Those killed are yet to be identified. Meantime, a baby and a 25-year-old woman have died after a crash north of Cairns. Detectives are urging any witnesses to come forward in the UK as they investigate claims of sexual misconduct and corruption against Andrew Mountbatten Windsor. The loved ones of the late Virginia Giuffre say the latest developments show the world is listening since the release of the Epstein files in the US.
13: To hear that the potential of investigating sexual crimes, that is huge. It is more than what we're seeing here in this country, and it actually gives us hope.
0: Virginia Giuffre's sister-in-law speaking to Sky News there. Seven women and 14 children have left a Syrian camp and are heading down under. The so-called ISIS brides are set to return to both Sydney and Melbourne. Ebola is spreading rapidly in the Democratic Republic of the Congo. The public health risk has been raised there to very high by the World Health Organization. More than 170 people have died. As the International Energy Agency warns oil markets could enter the red zone by August, The Guardian Australian says it's obtained documents under Freedom of Information showing rationing could be implemented in a worst-case scenario. And the Liberal Party looks set to target regional Victoria ahead of the state election.
14: At Banjo's, they speak donut with three new exciting flavours, melty salted caramel, zesty lemon poppy and punchy coffee cream. Just $2 with a coffee. Banjo's, making donuts better.
15: In AFL, Frio's recorded a 10th straight win. They defeated the Saints by 30 points at Optus Stadium. St Kilda coach Ross Lyon admits things started to get away from them.
16: I thought we sort of really competed in there, the centre square bounce and around the ground. They got down a little bit in their attacking mid-stoppage in the last quarter.
15: While the Tigers had an 18-point win over the Bombers at the G.
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20: Checking out our weather now today, partly cloudy, some light winds across the day with a top of 17 degrees. Tomorrow, slightly similar, partly cloudy again, slight chance of a shower throughout the day and some light winds, a top of 17 degrees.
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20: Top of the morning, Tasmania. Great to have your company here this Saturday morning, the 23rd of May. Oh boy, we have a big show in store for you this morning. Joining us today, Supercar Penrite Racing Team member and Supercar driver, Matt Payne. He stands third on the championships. We caught up with him a little earlier in the week ahead of the big race event up there at Simmons Plains. Eddie Ockenden, friend of the show, former Kookaburra to join us. Gemma Collier from the Devon Netball Club. And Tassie Tiger are now in Aussie colours again. Billy Stanlake's going to join us to talk all things cricket. We've got games so far, tips from round 11, Saturday morning dump, the full court press, and of course, the Good Sport Award, all thanks to McDonald's. As I look across to my friend, former Australian cricketer, he's playing on his phone, he's with me now, Xavier Doherty. How are you, my friend?
23: I am playing on my phone. That was a long intro.
20: I'm a bit knackered now.
23: My mind started wandering. I was just doing a bit of doom scrolling, but that's all right. Great to be with you. Good morning, everyone. It has been a huge week. It's all about Scott Pendlebury, isn't it?
20: I think so, yeah.
23: It's all about that magic number, golden 10.
20: I've come around to it, though. I think I'm ready for it. I think it's going to be pretty special. I like it.
23: I've got something to say about it, but I'll keep you in suspense.
20: How was your week?
23: In suspense. Yeah, great week, thank you. Good. Bit of work, bit of golf, bit of everything. It's been a nice week. This weather's been amazing, so just trying to make the most of it until it turns. So I get the winter blues proper. So
20: what's wrong with you?
23: While there's still a little bit of heat in the sun, I'll be right with you, but you'll lose me in a couple of weeks.
20: Yeah, I'm a little bit worried about that. Big news this week for me, the highlight was probably Taron Armstrong, I reckon, joining the Jack Jumpers. That was massive news.
23: Tell us a bit about him. For those who don't, I'm basketball illiterate.
20: Yeah, I don't know a lot. I mean, obviously Tassie, and I think in his interview he said that it's always something he probably was going to do, whether it was this early on, but hugely sought after. I know that deals would have been coming everywhere for him. But Josh Bannon, MVP last year. As I said, Milton Doyle might be. They're talking about him coming back. So
23: huge
20: news for the Jackies. So the centres down there is our man Breno was down there during the week. He loves sniffing around you. Can you imagine him down at Kingston? He will live in Kingston with the Devils HQ and Jackie's HQ being set up down there. But it was a big week. Are you going to watch Pendles?
23: I think I'll watch. Tonight? Yeah, that's 4:30? It's a historic event. But
20: you got more on it in a moment.
23: Let's not get too caught up.
20: Let's get stuck into it. We're going to go to a break. When we come back, Saturday morning dump. I like the look of that again. We sort of went a bit MIA on that for a little while, but I think the dump is back bigger than ever. We'll go to a break when we come back. The Saturday morning dump. Great to have your company this morning here on The Water Boys.
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0: You are listening to The Water Boys with myself, Mitch McPherson, and Xavier Doherty. Time now for the Saturday morning dump.
1: How good.
0: I'm going to go first. Last week, City to Casino, what an event. Have you ever do fun runs?
1: I've done a couple. I have done the City to Casino 3 or 4 years ago. It took me a long time to recover.
0: You're still going.
1: 12Ks is a lot of miles. It's about double what I've ever run before. So it took like I'd run a marathon. So, but yeah, well done to all those who competed and made it the event that it was. How did you go? You ran it?
0: No. So that's the point. You smarty pants. So we had our Stay Chatty charity barbecue down there. Thanks to Tim and Kim and Alex for getting us involved down there. Beautiful morning. So many amazing people. But I tell you what, I'm walking around there like representing our brand. And the amount of people that came up to me and asked me what was your time? How'd you go? I actually got to the point where I went and sat down behind the barbecue and was a little bit embarrassed.
1: Because you had running shorts and your singlet on your goose.
0: No, I didn't have a singlet on, but I wore the sporty apparel. I thought I'll fit in here with a nice little hoodie on. And the amount of people that asked me how I ran and, how'd you go? How'd the kids go? And I'm thinking, my kids are home in bed and I didn't run. I've just been sitting there eating egg rolls.
1: So
0: The point is...
1: You have to do it next year.
0: I want to do it. I want to do all of them. I love it. The sense of community and the way that people start their day down there was terrific.
1: Have you done the Point to Pinnacle?
0: No, do I look like I've done the Point to Pinnacle?
1: No, you don't. But you can walk.
0: Hey, that's not very nice.
1: I just asked. Anyway.
0: Do you want to walk it? Do you want to walk it together
1: this
0: year?
1: No, if I'm going to do it, I'm going to run it.
0: All right, well, do you want to run it? On
1: sure,
0: air right
1: late
0: now?
1: Late November. Yep. No, I'm not going to commit to anything. Late November is a tough time of year. But we'll come back to it.
0: Tough for
1: what? Put it in pencil. We're a chance.
0: All right.
1: Loved this. Loved Sam McClure last week throwing shade on the Tassie. When everyone else is positive and up and about, he just doubled down on the Tassie footy club not coming into the AFL. Now, everyone hated it, and all his sources suggest that, it's a bad idea. So the AFL replied with announcing the draft concessions that Tassie are going to get and then kicking Hawthorn out of
0: Couldn't have been
1: stadium.
0: A worse week for him.
1: So it was just like, there you go, Sam. What do you reckon about that, mate? So we haven't heard boo from him since. So well done to the AFL with their timing of those announcements and just shutting him right up.
0: And add it to his list. I think he's got an ever-growing list. I've seen a few people giving him a bit of a clip. But
1: I love Tassie Footy's response was, did you see?
0: Our man.
1: They're not going to take you, Mitch.
0: No.
1: They actually put that on their thread. I love that. That got some airtime as well. So well done.
0: I did enjoy that.
1: We are on the way in 28.
0: Hey, I'm one of the people, X, that I know you pay for your, I don't know if you pay for it, but I know you've got a gym membership. And you go to the gym. And I know that you go to the gym because my whole life revolves around you and your gym and you're dedicated. And
1: I 100%
0: like
1: pay for it, by the way.
0: I pay for a gym too. I don't know if you knew that, but I pay for a gym. And I've been donating to it for some years now and I go very irregularly. But I realised during the day that the one I go to, and I won't name and shame, but there's one gym that I go to and I've moved areas and I've been going to it on and off for about 8 months now. And there's one treadmill there that has been not working. They've only got three there. There's only three there, and one of them is out of service and has been for months. And I'm thinking, how long does it take to fix one of these?
1: Right.
0: People are paying money and donating money and not necessarily going. But then I go there, and you can't use one.
1: Maybe you should ask for a quarter off your fees then, if only.
0: Do you reckon that's doable? I just find it mind-boggling that you can take people's money happily and a treadmill down. But in this day and age, surely they've got to get a mechanic in there and fix what's going on.
1: Get on to
0: what's going on.
1: Now, I mentioned that Hawthorn were kicked out of UTAS the other day, or it was announced during the week. Not convinced we are presenting Tassie in its full light with, putting a main game Thursday night. And just like the back, I don't know if they could have changed the camera angles to actually put them on the other side. It was on an angle. It was just like, were we looking from the moon or where was that camera? But just not sure it presented Tassie footy in its best light to assign the Utahs a big game on a Thursday night, all the eyeballs, and then all you could really see in the background was an empty construction site. So
0: why didn't they flip the camera from the other side? I know that it's probably not built for that, but you would have flipped it around and then it would have look like a nice jam-packed space.
1: There might have been a way. I don't know why that didn't happen. Yeah. They might do that for the next game, but main game, big game, Thursday night showcase event. Not sure it was the best idea.
0: Just lastly, too, how tough was this news? Not to finish the dump on a real negative, but Jai Arrow, player of the Rabbitohs, I think he's also played
1: for Queensland.
0: Queensland MND during the week. Diagnosis at 30, got a 1-year-old daughter, and it was pretty moving, wasn't it?
1: 30 years old.
0: Yeah.
1: Mate, it's brutal. Yep. What a brutal disease.
0: Yeah.
1: Savage. Yep. So that was a really hard watch.
0: Mm.
1: So our thoughts certainly go out to him and his family. And
0: Lots of tributes from lots of people. Of course, you know, testimonials about how good a bloke he is, but that's irrelevant when something like that comes to it. It shouldn't happen to anyone, but really tough at that age.
1: Tough viewing. No good.
0: No good at all. Right, there's your Saturday morning dump. We're going to go to a break. Billy Stanlake, friend of the show, he's been on before. He's back in Aussie colours and he's going to join us.
1: Great story, this. I love this.
0: Look forward to chatting to Billy Stanlake next here on The Waterboys. 7HO FM.

0: You are listening to The Water Boys with myself, Mitch McPherson, and Xavier Doherty. And the juices are flowing for our man Xavier because we get to talk a little bit of cricket. And a friend of the show is back, Tasmanian Tiger, Hobart Hurricane, and now Australian fast bowler Billy Stanlake. Welcome back to The Water Boys, mate.
1: Boys, yeah, thanks for having me on.
0: No, great to have you here, mate. Look, Billy, it's been a long road back with some injuries over the years. What did it feel like getting the call that you were back in the Australian setup? How good did it feel?
1: Yeah, it's obviously very exciting. Yeah, it's been quite a long time since I last put the colours on. So, yeah, to get the call up and, after sort of the last 4 or 5 years of battling through, a fair bit of injury, it's very exciting. And, I'm looking forward to the challenge.
2: Now, just going back to your phone, that phone call, did Bales actually call you? Was it his name that popped up on the screen? Or let me know how that unfolded and that feeling of seeing his name pop up.
1: No, it was actually Ronnie when we were at one of the training camps in Brisbane, and I'd finished bowl and he just brought me over and said, "Congratulations and welcome back. Yeah, going to Pakistan for 3 ODIs. So, obviously very wrapped, and it's been probably a lot of hard work put in over the last sort of 2 years to get back to where I am now. So, it's obviously, a great feeling.
2: Run us through. So you were in the squad, let's say, 6, 7 years ago. You played, your international cricket. Does it feel different this time? Given, like you mentioned, that you've had to overcome a little bit more to get there.
1: Yeah, it's probably, I don't want to say more fulfilling or anything like that, but it's definitely been probably a long road the last, several years with, battling the injuries that I've had and just getting back to, where I know I can perform and bowl out in the middle. So, it probably just feels like a lot of hard work's gone into getting back to this point. And, definitely very appreciative of, being fit and healthy, which hopefully stays that way. So, I think I'm just very appreciative and looking forward to it.
0: How much confidence have you taken out from your recent form? Because as you mentioned, injuries and out of squads and obviously being away from this national side for a while, but confidence must be feeling pretty strong right now. Obviously, you've been given the call-up back in there, but you have been in really good form.
1: Yeah, I feel like I've been in a pretty good place the last sort of 12, 18 months. Especially this year, I think just getting some continuity of games and I feel like I was getting match rhythm back and to play sort of 3 of the last 5 Shield games as well, which I think it was a big thing just to get more overs out in the middle. And, I feel like I've been in a good place physically and with my bowling for a while now. And, nice to be sort of rewarded with an opportunity to go to Pakistan and, put the Australian colours on.
2: Absolutely, Billy. Now, fast bowling in Australia, it's a competitive setup. What do you think, just tell some of the untrained eyes out there.
0: He's looking at me.
2: I'm pointing at Mitch. Just tell some of the people out there. What does separate your bowling from others? Why do you think you got the nod, such a big pool of fast bowlers around the country?
1: Yeah, I think
0: that's a tough question.
1: My pace and bounce. So I think that's probably the biggest strength for me is having that sort of extra bounce. That's something I've always tried to lean on and something that I've felt like is always a little bit of an X factor. So, every time I'm trying to play is, trying to make that bit of an X factor and not only to bowl with the speed but to have the extra bounce as well to hopefully, create some opportunities and make it give it a little bit of a different look to the bat. So, I'd say that's probably my biggest strength and hopefully I can get a tiny bit of extra bounce over in Pakistan. There's not going to be much over there, but if I can get just a little bit more, it'd be nice.
2: Absolutely.
0: So you're flying over there today. I think your flight is a little bit later today. Talk us through, what the next few days, getting there, settling in. I know Xavier would know what this is like, but tell our listeners a bit of an insight into getting there, joining the squad, and what the next few days look like.
1: Yeah, obviously we have probably a long travel day, and then I think once we get over there, I think we've sort of got 5, maybe 6 days before the first game, so I think it'll be important to get a couple good bowls in, get used to the heat. I think it's going to be really hot over there, so get a couple good sweat outs, get used to the heat, get a good bowl in the conditions. We've had a little bit of rain around the country the last sort of couple of weeks, so I think, getting to bowl in those conditions over there before going into that first match is, it's going to be key, and, getting used to the heat is probably the next big thing, so hopefully a couple of quality sessions and then, we're into the first game.
0: Beautiful, sensational. Well, everyone's very proud of you. And I know Xavier was up and about this morning when we mentioned you were coming on the show. Very happy with the reward that you're getting after all the work. So congratulations to you. Good luck over there in Pakistan. And no doubt we'll talk to you a little bit later on in the year and find out how it all went and how Tassie are going to go next season. Good on you.
1: No, cheers, boys.
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0: You are listening to The Water Boys with myself, Mitch McPherson, and Xavier Doherty. Time now to talk a little bit of hockey with former Kookaburra and good friend of the show, Eddie Ockenden. Ed, welcome back to The Water Boys.
1: G'day, thank you.
0: Great to have you back on, mate. Hey, look, it's been 12 months since we last spoke. Xavier wrote that down. I don't tend to necessarily believe it. It feels like it wasn't that long ago. 12 months? Did you go back in the history books?
2: Well, I haven't been here much longer than that. So.
0: No, that's true. long enough.
2: And you went easy on the intro. Former Kookaburra. He's a
0: most cap.
2: He's a Kookaburra legend.
0: Beef
2: it up.
0: Anyway, shut up. I'm still intro. Hey, Ed, great to have you back on the show, mate. Before we get to the hockey, how's life treating you in general, really, and just outside of hockey and what's been going on?
1: Yeah, very well, thanks. So, yeah, I remember last time I must have just moved back from Perth, 4 months ago I was about back. You know, that's pretty much when you become a former player and just back into normal life in Hobart. It's been fantastic. I've loved it. Being back in Tassie, still coaching with the TIS. I've taken over to the head coach role at the TIS, which has been great. Like, I've really enjoyed sort of transitioning into doing something else other than playing, and it's been great. Like, great to be back in Tassie, and yeah, the rest is going really well with the kids and the family.
0: Beautiful. Hey, tell us a bit more about that TIS stuff, the coaching the young athletes. Is it something you always wanted to do? I mean, I can't think of anyone better in the hockey space to come back and do that and for them to be mentored by, but what do you love about it? What's the most thing, the best thing that you love about that role?
1: Yeah, I guess it's something I was always interested in. I mean, being a player, like, we get a lot of young Kookaburras coming over to Perth and joining the team. I sort of did enjoy, like, that kind of development space of athletes. So, I mean, I also like that it's very different to, like, playing and coaching is so different. I'm learning so much. I like the challenge about doing something very different than I'm not used to. So I think there's something that I really like and enjoy in the hockey, and the challenge there, that's something that I'm learning, and I really do like the age group. They're normally under the 21 years of age, the guys and the girls, so it's a really developing age, and it's really interesting to be able to play a part in their, you know, hockey development and get outside of sport as well.
0: So they're young and up and coming, and it's a different sort of phase of coaching. Do you see yourself at all one day getting into more of a more formal space of coaching, whether it's a club or nationally even? Like, do you think about that a little bit more?
1: Yeah, that is a very different thing. Like, coaching the Institute, it is a lot of individuals, and we're developing athletes hopefully to progress into the national teams, to move to Perth and go to the Olympics. So that is very different. I mean, I do like sport in general. Obviously, I love working with teams and athletes and people that are trying to get the best out of themselves. I really like that part of it. For the future, I'm not too sure. Like, it is interesting. It's a lot different coaching a team rather than an individual's base. So it's something that's really, something I might look into later. It's not something I've focused on right at the moment. But if there's a chance to coach a team with a lot of my TIS athletes involved, for example, it could be something that, develops coaching a team, but also best thing for the athletes. There might be a time where it works out like that really well for both of athletes and myself.
2: Well, whatever you're doing, Ed, is absolutely working. So we saw earlier this week there were a strong contingent of Tasmanians named in Australian squads. We had three named in the Kookaburra squad to play the next round of FIH Pro League, and then another seven named in the A team. So whatever you're doing is absolutely working, but it shows that Tasmanian hockey's in great hands and in a really good space.
1: Yeah, I mean, particularly in the men's side, the women's program will hopefully push and develop some athletes coming through. But yeah, in the men's side, like, yeah, I'd love to take some credit for that. I mean, it's probably been a program that's worked really well for like a long time since I was a junior, and particularly over the last years with Tim Strauss, who was excellent when I moved down last year as the head coach, and loved working with him and learned a lot. So a lot of his athletes are now progressing, which is great to see. But yeah, six selected in the under 21 Australian team as well at the recent national championships. It's just amazing. Like, it's a huge number of athletes. I hope we can progress them on and push them into the Cookers and you know, the Olympics in a couple of years, and that Brisbane carried ahead. It's huge for this age group, so it's pretty exciting.
0: Absolutely. Now, locally, Ed, we had Josh Polk from the Canterbury Lions on, I think maybe one or two weeks ago, and we were talking about how tight that competition was. He actually went on and they had a bit of a loss that day after we spoke to him, so we won't take any credit for that. But there was a big result last week in the men's grand final replay. But other than that, the comp's been in pretty good stead and pretty tight.
1: Yeah, it is pretty close. I'd probably say it's close in both competitions. I'd say the uni men are probably looking far away better than the other teams at the moment. Only 7 rounds in, I think. But the uni men defeated the grand finalist Northwest Grad last week, 13-4, which is a bit unusual, a few players away, but that's a very dominant side. And the women is really close. Northwest Grad's on top, undefeated, and Prince of Wales won last year. They're thereabouts. So a lot of quality hockey going on every week, and it's really good to see the numbers down at the Hockey Centre every week, particularly in the hook into hockey space. The sort of under 12 age group is absolutely booming in hockey. So hopefully we can keep those players around the Hockey Centre and push them towards membership as they get older. It's really good to see the numbers of kids and adults playing down at the Hockey Centre.
2: Yeah, absolutely. Sounds good. Now, are you playing? I think we asked you last year whether you had any plans on playing, and you said no, and then you strapped them on for a few games. Are you have any intention of playing again?
1: No, I haven't been playing this year. It's like the dynamic between just stepping away and taking the coaching responsibility and the dynamic about playing with and against all the athletes that I'm coaching is something that I've stepped away from, which I'm really comfortable with. I'm out of the hockey, obviously, a lot anyway. So it's not like I'm sick of the sport. I love being around it. It's just actually been really good to go do something else when I can and step away and maybe like go watch the kids or see how my kids are going. And I really loved playing the hockey one last year particularly, like pretty high level, and the team we have is amazing. So I'll probably, I don't think I'll do that, but I'll miss that part of the, serious stuff as well.
0: You can't teach these athletes during the week and then go out on the weekend and run rings around them. It'd make it for a bit awkward for the meetings on Monday, surely.
1: It's Saturday clinic every week.
0: Oh, I love that. Hey, Eddie Ockenden, thanks so much for joining us, mate. Have a great weekend, and I'm sure we'll keep in touch with you, particularly when that hockey league comp runs around for your view on it. Thanks so much for joining us.
1: Yeah, thank you, guys.
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0: are listening to The Water Boys with myself, Mitch McPherson, and Xavier Doherty. It's a massive weekend at Simmons Plains. The Tasmania Super 440 supercar racing is going off up there. And earlier in the week, I had the opportunity to sit down with Matt Payne, who is sitting third at the moment in the championship, and he was good to give us a bit of his time ahead of a massive week up there across Launceston and Devonport. Matt Payne, Matt, thanks for giving us a bit of time, mate.
1: It's all good. Good to be here.
0: No, hey, so look, busy week for you. And of course, preface this that it's earlier on in the week of race week. I'll ask you about Devonport Wednesday and the fanfare that's happening up there on Wednesday in a moment. But mate, we talk to a lot of sports people, sports professionals in footy, cricket, not supercar racing. Give us a little bit of an insight into a week for you. What do you think about? What do you prioritise? What do you focus on? Can we just get a little bit of inside your head in the week leading up to such a big race?
1: Yeah, obviously it's we don't have as many games as footy per se, so we have a little bit more time. But yeah, look, I think for us a huge amount of preparation is involved, you know, before the weekend, because we don't get a lot of time on the track to practice and things like that. So a lot of meetings, a lot of pre-briefings just about the weekend, about the car setup. And then we're actually flying down on Wednesday morning, obviously, for the activation. Yep. So it's a pretty early start for us. And you know, we've got a bit of time on our hands, so it's nice to finally come around to a race week. And yeah, no, we're going to be driving the car on Friday.
0: Pumped, no doubt. And Simmons Plains, how do you see the track ahead of the weekend? And most importantly, how have you gone here before? And what are your thoughts on Tassie?
1: Well, Tassie hasn't, previously to last year, it hasn't really been too kind to us, unfortunately, because I really like Tassie. I like the place. It reminds me of my home in New Zealand, which is really cool. But obviously, last year we probably still were struggling a little bit. And then we managed to get the win on Sunday. So a little bit of a strange one. But a good strategy by the team. But yeah, just it was a little bit of a frustrating place to go to, you know, 2 years ago, because obviously the layout is so simple and it looks easy on a sheet of paper, but because our sport is so competitive, the margins are just unbelievably close. So, you know, we're probably expecting the field to be covered by, maybe four or five tenths in qualifying probably, so it's pretty crazy. But hopefully we can roll out a little bit better this year and maybe make it one of my favourites.
0: Fingers crossed. And the weather doesn't look too bad, I think, at the moment. So I think it was absolutely, I think it might have been wet last year before, but I think at the moment it might look okay. Hey, looking at the standings, Brock Feeney's currently leading the championship just from Brody Kostecki. Then your good self in third place. Nice little gap there to Cam Walters in fourth. It's a pretty, it's a big race, as you said, and you get a bit of time in between them all. But for yourself sitting in third, two wins so far this season, it's a big race coming up. So pretty important for you in the standings.
1: Oh, hugely important. You know, we for this type of championship that we run and the way the points are accumulated, you really need to be getting as many as you can all the time. So there's not really a rest. And it's pretty, every race really counts for us, no matter if it's the short sprint versions or the longer endurance races. So, yeah, it's going to be, there's going to be plenty of action, I can tell you that. You know, just considering how the racing's been this year, it's been pretty crazy.
0: Absolutely. Now, Wednesday is the Devonport Supercars Fanfare. So I love this about racing, car racing supercars. Everyone gets together and gives the fans. The fans love it and you absolutely get around it. So tell us a little bit about that happening on Wednesday. Do you look forward to that, or do you just wish you could come down and jump straight on the track, or do you like getting around the fans and seeing what they have to offer?
1: Oh, no, for sure. I think it's good that Supercars, you know, promotes these activations, you know, while we have the possibility to be able to do them, you know, like things like driving the car down the street, because at the end of the day, you know, it's actually not too much of a challenging exercise to do. So it's great for the fans. I think they really enjoy it. And that's what our sport, you know, is really backed with is our fans. You know, the more fans we have, the bigger the sport becomes. And and then everything just rolls on from there. So I think it's important that they always put them first, because at the end of the day, we are in the entertainment business. Mm. So, you know, that's what we have to focus on. But it's, it's pretty cool when you get to go to events throughout the year where you can... Where you can drive your car on the street. It's pretty funny.
0: Yeah, exactly. People will be looking out for them. It's going to be a great scene. Devonport Wednesday, and then, of course, the weekend, Simmons Plains, plenty of action there. I had a look on the website, Matt, and unbelievable the amount. We talk about giving the fans what they want. I don't know if you've had a look, but the website, if anyone's listening, jump on there, have a look. There'll be still spots available, but there are so many opportunities to have unbelievable access to you guys on the day. There's so much happening. So there's plenty happening on the track, plenty happening off the track. Mate, it is an absolute spectacle for people off the track to get there and experience a wonderful day. Hey, thanks so much for joining us, giving us a bit of an insight into your week. We're going to let you go. We know how big a week it is for you, but all the best for the remainder of the championship. Good luck on the weekend, and we hope to follow your journey for the rest of the season.
1: Beautiful. Thanks, mate. Appreciate it.
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16: Good morning, Alana McIntyre here with the latest. Police are still trying to understand what led to a shocking crash which claimed the lives of three people in Sydney South. It's understood one car went over the barrier and struck another vehicle head-on around midnight, leaving one of the cars on its roof. Virginia Giuffre's family say they have hope as former Prince Andrew is investigated by police over sexual misconduct allegations, a development that was sparked by the release of US Department of Justice files related to Jeffrey Epstein. The King's brother is being investigated, with detectives in the UK asking any witnesses to contact them. Andrew Mountbatten-Windsor has always strongly denied the allegations. Ebola is spreading rapidly in the Democratic Republic of the Congo. It's reached more than 700 suspected cases now and has already claimed more than 170 lives. The World Health Organization has raised its alert level for the illness that kills about a third of those infected.
17: We're now revising our risk assessment to very high at the national level, high at the regional level, and low at global level.
16: Seven people are facing serious drugs charges over their alleged involvement in a meth trafficking syndicate in Melbourne's eastern suburbs, and warnings have been issued along much of the Queensland coast and into northern New South Wales, with huge waves smashing the coast, causing dangerous conditions.
2: Visitors might come to Tasmania for the scenery, the mountains, the water, but we locals know the truth. We're here for the bread, Crips, a toast to Tasmania.
16: In AFL, the Dockers have recorded their 10th straight win. They overpowered the Saints by 30 points at Optus Stadium. Coach Justin Longmuir says he was a bit worried going in.
18: I'm a team that were pretty experienced. I think they're the fourth most experienced team of the round in terms of age. So there's a little bit of a worry there, but I thought we had a lot of players step up and share the load, and yeah, eventually we got the job done.
16: Meantime, Essendon coach Brad Scott says it's hard to talk about the positives as they fall to bottom place. They were defeated by the Tigers by 18 points.
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2: Thanks to the Heat Pump Shop, where the weather is always tickety-boo.
0: Checking out our weather now today, partly cloudy, some light winds across the day with a top of 17 degrees. Tomorrow, slightly similar, partly cloudy again, slight chance of a shower throughout the day and some light winds, a top of 17 degrees.
2: They say those that can't do, teach. So, here's your lesson from Xavier and Mitch, 7HOFM's Water Boys.
0: Great to have your company here on The Water Boys as we launch ourselves into the second hour of this episode on Saturday the 23rd of May. Pretty pleased with that first hour, Xavier.
20: Yeah, good.
0: Bit off our chest good to see Billy's up and firing.
20: Good to have friends of the show. We can call them that, can't we? Once they've been on
0: Absolutely.
20: Twice, they are friends of the show.
0: So, absolutely.
20: And Big Billy, great to see Billy back in Australian colours. I can't describe enough how good that makes me feel. He's had a torrid run. So
0: I don't often hear you get so up and about people in our colours getting representation.
20: Yeah,
0: it's good.
20: It's a cricket side of things as well. We haven't spoken cricket for a bit, so it was nice to have him on. He's just had a torrid run. So great to see him back in.
0: Big second hour coming up. Tasmania Wild netball star Gemma Collier from the Devon Club. She's going to join us. We've got our tips, Full Court Press and the Good Sport Award. All thanks to Maccas as we close out a little bit later on. But let's do Around the Grounds. Plenty of sport happening this weekend, X. I'll start with the NTFA with our friends up north, round 6 Men's Premier League. We've got Lonnie v Deloraine, Longford taking on North Launceston and South Launceston taking on Scottsdale. And in the women's, we've got Hillwood versus Meander Valley at Uni, St Pat's versus Old Launcestonians and Georgetown versus Old Scotch.
20: There you go. And in the SFL Premier League, round 7 for both the men and women, it's Brighton versus Kingborough. Glenorchy taking on Lauderdale and Clarence are going up against North Hobart.
0: NWFL Premier League Round 6, Circular Head v Burnie, Wynyard v Devonport, and Latrobe taking on Penguin.
20: In the Old Scholars Round 7 again, Richmond are taking on St Virgil's. Union OHA and Hutchins are playing Dominic.
0: Dosa absolute miles ahead in that competition at the moment. Good luck catching them. Taz Netball League Round 15, Hawks v Corana, Cavs v Southeast Suns, and Devon v Kingston Blues. We might ask Gemma in a moment about that.
20: And NPL Soccer, Riverside Olympic are taking on South Hobart. Clarence playing Kingbra, Southeast United against Ulverston, Lonnie United are taking on Glenorchy Knights, and Lonnie City are up against Devonport City.
0: I was up at Devonport Strikers HQ during the week. What a group of men. Shout out to the lads up there. Thanks so much for having me. Premier League hockey, men's and women's, Northwest Grads v Diamondbacks, Derwent v Canterbury, and OHA are taking on Uni. So there's your around the grounds. Right, we're going to go to a break. When we come back, Tasmania Wild netball star Gemma Collier, who also plays for Devon. She's going to join us about this special competition happening next month. Back in a moment with Gemma. 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This.

0: listening to The Water Boys with myself, Mitch McPherson, and Xavier Doherty. We cover all sports here on our sports radio show, and today we want to talk about netball. The state's best netball athletes have been assembled to take part in the Super Netball Reserves competition in a couple of weeks' time. And one of the returning stars joins us, Gemma Collier from up the northwest of the state. Gemma, welcome to The Water Boys.
1: Hi, thanks for having me.
0: No, great to have you on. Now, look, I'm not going to lie. This is a few weeks away, and we'll get to when it is in a moment. But I read the format of this competition and how it is played against teams in other comps, but some teams, if they're in certain positions on the ladder. And I'm not going to lie, it confused the life out of me. So I love it because it brings all the stars together. But please give us a little bit of a better understanding as to how this competition works, if you don't mind.
1: Yeah, of course. So basically there's you have your Suncorp teams, and just below that you'll have your reserves teams. So most of the Suncorp teams can fill a reserves team to play an 8-week or so season. So it's a bit shortened than a normal season would be. And then you have Tassie Wild, Capital Dallas, and the Northern Storm. So we will pull into their finals weekend. In about a month's time, when we go away, we'll have a play-in tournament against those other two teams. And we'll verse those guys, and then that'll pull us into the finals.
0: Okay.
1: The reserves. Yep.
0: I get you. So we sort of slot ourselves into the part of another competition. As you mentioned, it isn't for a couple of weeks. It is June 9 to 14, Sydney Netball Centre, as far as I'm aware. A pretty good opportunity. I imagine it'd be pretty decent crowds and a lot of people to play in front of. It must be a really good opportunity from that sense.
1: Yeah, definitely. It's the Netball Central, it's also known as up in Sydney, where the Giants and the Swifts have their facilities and headquarters. So the New South Wales are quite a big netball state, so we're excited to hopefully get some big crowds there and just get out and play.
0: Absolutely. Now, our list on paper is incredible. We've got John Fletcher, coach, names we know, Abby Gapin, so Sheriff, to name a few, yourself returning. It's a good mix of experience but also some future stars. That must be exciting for you.
1: Yeah, absolutely. We've got some names well-known around Tassie in the netball. A lot of upcoming stars as well in the under-17s and under-19s teams. But still a lot of experience, and some girls that have just jumped on board this year, they bring a fresh outlook, which is really exciting. So some very exciting talent is coming out of Tassie, and especially in the coming years with those younger girls.
0: Sensation. Now, what is the purpose of this, of the Tassie Wild, and being in that competition? Would you say it's to showcase young talent or see which state is the best, a bit of bragging rights? What's the main focus of you entering this and it being a competition that stands like it is?
1: I think for us it's to expose our athletes and to the reserves competition, to another level of playing competition, really. There's a lot of talent in Australia, and in saying that, exposing our younger girls to that competition can ultimately better themselves and they can all take their learnings and experiences and hopefully better themselves, better their clubs and back at home, and could hopefully, in the end run, improve our state league.
0: Yeah, exactly. No doubt all will be better for the experience at the end. Now, the other fun thing about this comp is that if the grading is right, you could potentially play some numerous ex-Tassie players, including, what have we got here, Charlotte Walker at the Thunderbirds, Paige O'Neill at Swifts, or even Matt Ashmore, who we've had on the show at the Mavericks. So that'd be a pretty cool experience as well.
1: Yeah, definitely. Very exciting. We'll get to see some familiar faces up in Sydney. We'll get to see them do their things in their respective teams. It's super exciting, I think, to see us Tassie girls spread across different teams. Yeah, it's such an exciting time for Tassie. Paige involved with the Swifts, and Charlotte and Ellie's involved over with the Thunderbirds, and obviously Ash with the Mavs.
0: Perfect. Now, just closer to home, it is round 15 this week in the TNL. It is Pride round, which is no doubt a really important round for the competition and, of course, for society. They're bringing everyone together at Mowbray. You've got Kingston. It's handed to you as a home game. So you're enjoying that, being on the road this week, playing at Mowbray, but also it's a pretty big game. They sit just a couple above you on the ladder, I think, so it's pretty tight.
1: Yeah, it's very exciting. We've been given it as our home game. We're a bit closer to home than they are. So the whole league's coming together over the weekend to play in Mowbray. The new court's very shiny, very nice. But yeah, it'll be an exciting game. We were up by 10 to them last time, but just lost to them. So it should be a good game. They are quite, I think they're around second or third on
0: third,
1: the ladder.
0: Third.
1: Should be a good game.
0: Going to be a tight game. Good to hear that there's some nice shiny courts out there. We love it when we hear that there's some investment going on for our players to play in some really nice standards. Hey, Gemma Collier, good luck with Tassie Wild in about a month's time. We'll follow that very closely on the Water Boys. And good luck. And again, special shout out to the TNL for the Pride Round happening this week all across the competition for round 15 in Mowbray. Thanks again, Gemma Collier. All the best, and we hope to chat to you again soon.
1: Thank you. 7HO FM.

0: You are listening to The Water Boys with myself, Mitch McPherson, and Xavier Doherty. And, well, round 11 is well and truly underway. We've already had the three games Thursday night up there in Lonnie, and then a couple of games last night, which
1: the double headers again.
0: But we'll get stuck into the tips for the remainder of round 11.
1: Before we kick off, I did say that the Bombers would be competitive last week against Freo.
0: Yeah.
1: They were not competitive. so they've destroyed me.
0: Righto. So Saturday, today, 1:15 p.m, North Melbourne taking on Gold Coast. Got some interesting stuff on this. 1:15 p.m. today at Marvel. Do you want me to go with my interesting stuff? I love listening during the week that Gold Coast, over the last 3 years, when they've played in Darwin the week before, on average they lose three of the next four games, no matter where they are.
1: Is
0: so
1: that right?
0: Darwin is not a good place for them once they return. So North, I'm tipping them.
1: No.
0: I'm going with that.
1: They are a better team this year, which you got to take into
0: account. Are they, though?
1: They are as good as they've been, the Gold Coast. They're as good as they've been. So I can't agree with you there. North Melbourne have hit a bit of a roadblock. No big ins or outs to speak of. Ben Long and Closey back in for the Suns. Colby McKercher plays his 50th game. I am tipping the Gold Coast Suns.
0: I'm tipping North Melbourne. I'm going to go with the stats and I'm going to write it down and we're going to talk about it next week. Go North Melbourne. 4:15 p.m. today. This is ridiculous too. A couple of big games that are just right next to each other. Starting with Geelong, Sydney, 4:15 p.m. at GMHBA. 4th v. 1st, pretty good looking game.
1: Match of the round. Yep. This is going to be an absolute beauty. Don't think I'll flick over for the Pendles run out, and that'll probably do me, I reckon. But
0: well, Pendles cam's happening.
1: Pendles won't be tuning into that.
0: I thought you were going with that SHRT.
1: What a game. The Swans will get this done. Swans
0: down
1: are
0: to GMHBA,
1: Swans
0: you're confident.
1: Are the real deal. They will wipe Geelong away.
0: Ooh.
1: And become flag favourites by the end of the day.
0: No, I disagree. I'm going Geelong at home. I think Geelong are just as, if not the most informed side in the competition at the moment. I reckon they are humming, and I reckon they wipe Sydney. I'm saying, I reckon 40 points.
1: Really?
0: 40 points Geelong down there at home.
1: Okay.
0: The other game on the other channel, 4:35 p.m. is Collingwood, of course, the Scott Pendlebury game-breaking match, 433. They're taking on West Coast at the MCG, 11th v 15th. Are West Coast any chance?
1: Who'd they beat? They beat Richmond last week, didn't they?
0: Yeah. Was it Richmond?
1: Who did they beat last week? I was just getting that up. They had a win over...
0: Come on. The Giants, that's right.
1: They did. So a good win for West Coast. I can't see them being the spoilers today. As much as I'd like to see it. Who have we got? Darcy Moore back in for Collingwood. Darcy Cameron back in. Pendles, obviously, after he missed. And Lipinski. So some big ins there. I think Collingwood they'll be too strong.
0: Yeah, I agree. I think lots of people are probably hoping that they spoil the party, the Eagles, but I'm feeling it as well that Collingwood will be too strong and rise to the occasion.
1: Houston, 200 games. And Harley Reid played 50. Jeez, that happened quickly.
0: Yeah, it did come around very quick. Tonight, 7:35 p.m. It is Port Adelaide.
1: Yatapulti.
0: Hosting the Mighty Blues up there at Adelaide Oval. Are Carlton any chance last week? No?
1: No chance. They got their sugar hit. They had their win. They will be back with the Dwellers
0: You know what? I'm with you. I reckon Port Adelaide will just sort of put us in a mop and bucket and wipe us around Adelaide Oval. I reckon they'll deal with us nicely.
1: Weedering out. What did he do?
0: I got no idea.
1: Oh, right. Sorry. I thought you might have known that, given you're a diehard fan.
0: Georgiadis might have fun with that, with Weedering out. He might look to fill his boots. Right. Having a look tomorrow, 12:30 p.m. It is the Giants hosting the Brisbane Lions at NG Stadium. As you said, Giants big loss last week against the Eagles, and Brisbane were disappointing last week as well against Geelong at home. So a big game.
1: Yeah, Brisbane need to straighten up, don't they?
0: They don't want to lose too many.
1: Where are they sitting? They're sitting. Well, they are
0: all this stuff we could do before
1: seventh.
0: We go to the seventh.
1: Yeah, no prep. I just want it off the top of the head. They're sitting seventh, Brisbane, so they are going to straighten up. They will beat the Giants out at the showgrounds there. Not many ins or outs to speak of. So Giants, bit filthy. They'd be filthy after losing in Perth last week, but I can't see them bouncing back enough to beat Brisbane.
0: Lots of talk about Toby Green as well at the end of the year. I think it's leaning towards a report saying that they reckon he might wander off. Can you imagine Toby Green in a Collingwood jumper, which is what I heard during the week?
1: Collingwood or Geelong, yeah. I don't like that for the setup of the game.
0: Yeah.
1: Captain's walking out, so... Yeah.
0: Oh, well, your captain will probably do the same. 3:15 p.m. tomorrow, Bulldogs taking on Melbourne at Marvel Stadium, 10th v. 6th.
1: Good game.
0: Yeah, I reckon it'll be a good game too.
1: Good game to finish off the weekend.
0: Bulldogs got to win this, don't they? Like, I know Melbourne are going well, but Bulldogs to hang on before they get their players back.
1: I had Melbourne not winning a game at the start of the year. They're sitting sixth. I think I'm going to tip Melbourne. They're playing so well.
0: Yep.
1: And, I can't see the Bulldogs. The Bulldogs have just run out of players, really.
0: Yep.
1: And the Bont's being held together with masking tape and... Melbourne will get another win.
0: They absolutely have. Yeah, I tend to agree. Melbourne are hard pressed to tip against at the moment, and the Doggies are just in a bit of a rough patch, but they do need to try and snatch them and stay within that, well, top 10 this year. They've got a pretty good run coming home, I think, the Bulldogs, and they get a few players back. But there you go. Righto, there's our tips. Big weekend, some good games there. No real stink bombs like last week, the last Sunday. Oh boy, that was get your dooner out style.
1: Yeah.
0: Right, we're going to a break. When we come back, the full court press will be in your ears. We're going to go through some things that we're not pleased with and a few things that we are not agreeing with as well. Back here in a moment. You're listening to the Water Boys.
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Get

0: You are listening to The Water Boys with myself, Mitch McPherson, and Xavier Doherty. Time now for the full court press. Right, I'm going to start. Are you happy with that, Xavier?
1: Yeah, sure. Well, yeah, I was just thinking, you actually do a lot of the talking on this show.
0: Tell me about it. My voice is bloody running out. We've nearly reached the end of hour two and my throat's killing me and I've had enough of you and I've had enough of the show.
1: Just yell out if you need a cutout because I can host one of these little segments.
0: Do you want to start again?
1: No. Full court press. Come on. Let's sink our teeth into it.
0: It's an unpopular opinion. This is a long one too, by the way. This is meant to be short and sharp. But anyway, it's an unpopular opinion. The commercialising of Scott Pendlebury's record has put a dampener on the week.
1: Well, I did promise that we were going to talk about it.
0: You did.
1: And I don't want to diss the great man because it's a great record and he's one of the great players and I love watching him. I love the way he goes about it and he's just looks like a good human. But I'd have to say wearing 12 jumpers, which is the plan tonight, and auction and them going for up to 25, 30 grand by the sound of it. The boots, they'll all get auctioned. The wine range, apparently there's, you know, watches. They've handpicked this game for him to play. You know, he missed last week when he was fit enough to play so they could play it at the MCG. It just doesn't sit well with me. And then the fact that the AFL have changed some of the rules to allow all the money to go to him. And I know he's going to pass some of that money on to a charity, which I didn't hear that.
0: Yeah, that's good.
1: I think he is. Okay. He's going to pass some of that money on, which is, you know, obviously a great gesture. But I just don't like the way the lead-in is just not the way a record should be treated, I don't think, particularly such a significant one. What do you think?
0: My view is, why hasn't he come out and said more about that? That's what I've been sort of waiting for it all week for him to sort of say, it, you know, that like, oh, this is all the club's idea or they want me to do that. Or I feel like he's just continued to put all these things out where he can make money from it and he hasn't really said anything else.
1: Yeah.
0: And I find that sort of mind-boggling a little bit. Like, I haven't really seen any sort of humility around not accepting all that stuff all week, which is kind of weird.
1: I don't know. Well, that's the part that doesn't sit well with me, the fact that there's been a lot about the off-field. I've tried to look past that, though,
0: because it is remarkable.
1: Oh, it's great.
0: It is, but it's such a shame.
1: I love watching him. Love watching him play. Such a silky, smooth, great footballer. And he's got plenty left in him, but I just don't like the lead-in. So, but anyway, good luck to him. Hopefully it goes well. Now, Mitch, the Devonport Strikers got more than they bargained for with a special guest Thursday night.
0: Did you put this in there?
1: Who might that have been?
0: I tell you what, the club got a treat the other night. They had a really big guest speaker roll in.
1: Oh, you didn't put the boots on?
0: No, I didn't put the boots on. I actually, you know what? I did go up there and speak and it was great and they were a wonderful group of blokes. But I tell you what, I got there a little bit earlier and watched them training. The NPL team and then the under-21s. And some under-21s were in amongst the side. Jeez, I got the juices flowing and took me back to Thursday night footy training under lights and how fun it was and to just work hard and then be buggered and get off and have a shower and have something to eat. It took me back. It was so good.
1: How good.
0: I loved
1: it. Are you a chance to play some winter sport or not?
0: No,
1: you're done.
0: No
1: I did ask you the other week whether you're strap on the
0: lawn bowls, maybe that's about it. Hey, on that, soccer in Australia is on thin ice in its code wars.
1: It absolutely is. This was announced during what hasn't been announced yet. But they've sort of forecast another major loss. I think they lost over $8 million Football Australia last year, and they're forecasting even more this year. So they're cutting, I think, up to 20% of the workforce within Football Australia and cutting quite a few of the programs. So given over the last 3 or 4 years, the Matildas are as big as they've been. Mm. We've got a World Cup starting in 2 weeks. This is not good news for soccer. With rugby league absolutely humming. It's not down here. AFL hitting our shores, right on our shores. you know, I know soccer's big in the underage space, but there's no pathway here. It makes me worry for the game in this country.
0: Yeah, no, I completely agree. Speaking of, the World Cup you said in a couple of weeks, I'm not in those circles. It's probably not in my algorithms to let us know that that's coming, but it is coming. I feel like I haven't seen it all represented much, but I tell you what else hasn't been represented very well.
1: Yeah.
0: Tonight, aren't they? Is it tonight?
1: The A-League
0: Grand Finals are on this weekend.
1: They are.
0: Fair dinkum.
1: Couldn't even tell who's playing.
0: Fair dinkum. If you'd said it was round one, I would have said who's playing.
1: Yeah, sure.
0: Yeah, and mate. Look, apologies to our football soccer fans out there that are all over the A-League Grand Final, but I have not seen it marketed at all.
1: It's been poor, hasn't it?
0: Anywhere. No, not
1: it's
0: anywhere.
1: It's nowhere. Now, Mitch, if you don't like UFC, then make sure you tune in on June 11th.
0: No, well, this is for you because I know you don't like, you're not a fan of the UFC, are you?
1: I have no idea.
0: Do you know who?
1: No, Yeah, okay.
0: The biggest name in the game. If I said, who is the biggest name in UFC, would you know who it is? Come on.
1: Is it the Volk?
0: Well, Volk's up there from an Australian point of view, yeah. Conor McGregor.
1: Have you heard of Conor McGregor? Yeah. Is he still? I thought he retired.
0: No, he's got two fights left on his contract. Wow. And June 11, he is back. And so I'm going to invite you around. I'm going to get the pay-per-view.
1: Right.
0: And come round and we can sit there and I'll get you some popcorn. And I might open a nice little Pinot and we'll sit there and we'll watch Conor McGregor together.
1: All right, okay.
0: All right.
1: There you go.
0: So that's back and that'll get you on board to watch
1: UFC.
0: That
1: might be the first one I've ever watched.
0: Hey, back to me. Hawthorn crying over losing its Tassie deal is one of the more ungrateful things I've ever seen.
1: Absolutely. Ooh. Now, they showed a little bit of class, but it's just lingered on too long. Like, they are losing. They've put a lot of work in over 25 years and they've built up a big supporter base. They got paid a significant amount of money for all that, for all that privilege. The club were on its knees. They were about to merge with Melbourne in the late 90s. They sign a Tassie deal and they get government funding, you know, our government, Tassie's government, funding them up to $4 million plus per year. So $1 million per game.
0: Big contribution.
1: And there's just been too much saltiness, I think, about them getting that game taken off them, or that deal taken off them. And I saw the Launceston mayor, who's a ripping fella by
0: love Matty Garwood.
1: So shout out to Matty Garwood. Even he mentioning that Launceston are going to lose a lot of content. They're actually not. They're going to gain a lot of content, in particularly before the stadium here is built. Yep. They're going to get 7-8 games by the sound of it in Lonnie, and they're going to see big teams coming to Launceston, so they're going to gain content. And then after then, who knows? You know, it sounds like it might be three or four games a year. So it'll be the same amount as what they're getting now. So they're not losing at all. And they're getting a significant funding for an upgrade of UTAS.
0: Tend to agree. Yeah, I reckon, and he did himself plenty of favours on his Roaming Brian on Thursday night.
1: Good, wasn't he?
0: I don't know if I can say this or not, but I had a meeting with him one day and we went round and we got a couple of espresso martinis on the main road of Launceston.
1: Is that right?
0: An Arvo meeting. So
1: that was your meeting.
0: Down to earth fellow. We should try and get him on the show next week.
1: I hope he didn't go back to the chambers after that.
0: I think he did wander himself back in there. I went to bed. Right, there you go. Full Court Press. Like it. We're going to go to a break. We'll try and get the mayor on and be good to unpack that a little bit more around the Hawthorn stuff next week on the show. We're going to a break. When we come back, it'll be for the final time this morning. The Good Sport Award, all thanks to Macca's. Someone's going to get a $100 Intersport voucher. Tune in next. Back here in a moment with the Water Boys.
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0: For the final time this morning, you are listening to The Water Boys with myself, Mitch, and Mitch McPherson and Xavier Doherty. I tell you what, it's been a morning.
1: Mate, I'm telling you, I can take some of this off your hands.
0: Well, I think we need to revisit business. I hope the big bosses aren't listening, because I tell you what, it could be the last show. I tell you what, I've been all over the place this morning. It's been good fun, though.
1: Good.
0: I tell you, I always
1: very
0: have fun.
1: Very good. No, yeah. Good. Good, good way to start the weekend. So, yep. Absolutely loved it.
2: 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Thanks to McDonald's, it's time to announce the next winner of the Water Boys Good Sport Award.
0: If you would like to nominate someone to win the Good Sport Award, then head to the website of the station you're currently listening to. 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
1: This week's winner is Flynn Gilmore from Montrose, and he loves his AFL. Flynn always shows teamwork, encouragement and respect on the AFL field, celebrating others' successes and playing with fairness, determination and a positive attitude. Sounds like an absolute ripper. So well done to you, Flynn Gilmore.
0: Well done to you, Flynn. As mentioned, the Good Sport Award is all thanks to McDonald's. Macca's new Dunked Chicken Range has landed. Try the Dunked McCrispy, Dunked McSpicy or Dunked McWings in delicious Korean barbecue sauce, because no one beats Macca's sauce.
1: Ooh.
0: That's a wrap on the show, X. What's on for the weekend for you, please?
1: Lots of kids sport. We are in the thick of it. Soccer, footy. Lots of stuff. Yep. I'll be watching a bit of footy as well. So I'll enjoy that while Emma's away. She's gone on a girls' trip this weekend.
0: Oh,
1: so
0: goodness, man. You
1: fair
0: guys are,
1: play to her.
0: You guys are never home.
1: Well, not,
0: thought I had a busy life.
1: We never actually go on these trips together.
0: No.
1: So I go on my boys'
0: trips
1: trip
0: in the night
1: trip,
0: style.
1: And she's away enjoying some R&R, so fair play to her. What about you?
0: Yep, got soccer this morning. We're on fire there. So I got that.
1: Mm.
0: What else have I got on today?
1: You tell me.
0: See the old man, going to have maybe a little ale with the old man, the Savo,
1: nice.
0: And a bit of a parents' night tonight from the school with all the parents. So,
1: that's cool.
0: Always a little bit of a nervous one. You've got to keep yourself in check at those, because you've got the next 6 years to live it out if you get
1: pear-shaped. Someone will get untidy, and that's what they'll be remembered for. So just make sure it's not you, Mitch.
0: Bit of a 4 o'clock start there, so I'll have to pack it away early. But I'll be watching Pendles on the screen, and then the Mighty Blues against Port tonight. So that'll be me and on the couch tomorrow.
1: Gross.
0: All right. See you next week.
1: Yeah, that'd be good.
0: A bit of a different show next week. Do we allude to that?
1: On location.
0: Yeah, we're on location next week. I'll be interstate and...
1: I'll be at my house. I can come into the studio and do it.
0: A little bit of an online show, so we'll see how that goes. But nevertheless, going to have some big
1: tune
0: guests.
1: In.
0: Tune in.
1: Massive.
0: It's going to be a ripper. All right, have fun with whatever you're doing across the weekend. Enjoy your sport. Be kind to each other, and we'll see you back here next week for another big episode of The Water Boys. Have a great weekend.
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14: Good morning, Alana McIntyre here with the latest. Three people have died in a horrific head-on in Sydney South after a car crossed a concrete barrier into oncoming traffic at San Susi. Officers say they attended a home in Guymere Bay just after midnight following a concern for welfare, but the 42-year-old man left the property as police arrived. A short time later, his car was involved in the crash at San Suzy. Police say between 20 to 40 people were there when police arrived, trying to help.
15: Yeah, well, it seems to me, from what I understand, that some of the bystanders rushed over to offer assistance, what minimal assistance they could offer in the circumstances, unfortunately. The engine bay of one of the vehicles had caught a light, from what I'm told, and they are assisted with putting that out.
14: A baby and a young woman have died south of Port Douglas in Queensland following a three-car collision on the Captain Cook Highway. Another woman in her 20s has critical injuries. Seven people are facing serious drug charges over their alleged involvement in a meth trafficking syndicate following a series of raids in Melbourne's east, police seizing guns, drugs and cash from homes and storage units. Three people are on the run after a terrifying home invasion in Adelaide. Masked men allegedly breaking into an elderly man's home around 1 a.m, leaving him with head injuries. Huge swells are pounding parts of Queensland's coast, and SpaceX has launched its biggest Starship yet, the mega rocket blasting off from Texas this morning.
13: Leslie Vale Landscape and Gravel, for all your gravel and firewood needs.
14: It's 10 in a row now for the Dockers, who are now on top of the AFL ladder. Fremantle defeating the Saints by 30 points at Optus Stadium with a final quarter burst. St Kilda coach Ross Lyon isn't too worried about Rowan Marshall, who limped from the ground.
16: Spoke to his family, as in just a casual chat, and I'm like, that's his shin, so I think it'd be fine.
14: Essendon were defeated by Richmond by 18 points. This afternoon, the Kangaroos will meet the Suns in Melbourne. And in the NRL, the Bulldogs have broken their losing streak with a 30-20 victory over the Melbourne Storm.
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17: Good morning, it's Jono with you. We've got a mostly fine and dry day ahead of us. 17 degrees expected. We drop to 7 tonight for Hobart. Tomorrow, 18 with a slight chance of a shower. Then it's going to be wet from Monday for most of next week.
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17: For the 23rd of May, plenty of celebrities birthdaying today, including tennis great John Newcomb, turning 82 today and still going strong. Liz Hayes, Channel 9, 60 Minutes journalist, she's turning 70 today. Joan Collins, what a great she is too, and still going at 93. Drew Carey, American funny man, 68 years old today. British funny man, Richard Ayoade. You might remember him from the IT crowd. He's got the black frizzy hair. 49 today. And singer Jewel.
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17: Great voice, and she's turning 52 years old today. Around Hobart, we've got Evelyn Brown from Leather Valley. Dear Evie, happy second birthday, beautiful girl. We hope you have a great day and think you're pretty special. Love you lots, Mum, Dad and Ava. Callum Kelly in Old Beach, happy 17th birthday, Callum. Wishing you a great day and a wonderful year ahead. Love from Mum and Dad. Sarah Livingston in Brighton, happy birthday, Cez, Sarebear, Cesar. You bring us fun and laughter every day. You're the biggest stirrer going around, apart from Dad, and we love you so, so much. Hope you have a wonderful day and can't wait to celebrate tonight. Love Ness, Tam, Mum and Dad and the fur babies, Tinky and Delilah. And